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So our own neighbor, Australia, continues to expand coal and gas at a rate fossil fuel producers present. 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

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And you can pick us up no matter where you are across this great southern land through in digitube.com.au. But hey, we're lucky enough to be broadcasting all through between 10 and 11, that is Black Chat, through the National Indigenous Radio Service, coming out of Turba Yagara Country up there in Minjin. I'm your host, Lola Forrester.

So coming up in the next hour, we're going to go over to Baloo, and we're going to pick up with the National Clinical Support Manager, audiologist, and at the University of WA. And this is to do with the release of the Father's Day wake-up call. Did you know 62% of Aussie men have hearing concerns? Yeah, they just don't turn off. They actually do have hearing concerns. So we're going to catch up with Alex Sturgely and find out more about this and what can be done. Oh, man, yeah, because they get a bit of slack when it comes to health and going to doctors. So stay tuned for that. We'll keep you up to date with the news as it comes to hand. And, of course, we'll always be playing your First Nation deadly music. So stick around. Black Chat here Monday to Friday. And don't forget, we broadcast in New South Wales up to the north, down south, and at

West. So check us out. And we'll kick this hour off with a little bit of Yotsi Yindi with Good Medicine, and then we'll come back with some deadly more news in regards to Aussie men having hearing problems.

apart. We'll never again tear us from each other's hearts. I got dressed into that house. I did ride from out on the road.

Get yourself together and let the good time roll. Don't sit there mumbling, talking trash. If you want to have a ball, you gotta

And you tuned into Black Chat, coming to you live and deadly. And don't forget, if you wanted to listen to any of the interviews that I've done before, you just got to go into kuriradio.com, look for Black Chat for the date and the time. I usually do my interviews between 10:15 and 11:15. So you can, and you can send give them to your friends as well. And it was great. Yeah, we always talking to some really deadly people. And talking about deadly people, we'll catch up with that monthly wrap with the Reverend Bill Cruz over there at the Bill Cruz Foundation over at Ashfield there, where they're, you know, cooking over 1,600 meals and more for, but first of all, they started off years ago just for the homeless, but now it's for families who, you know, are finding food insecurity. The prices of food are going up after they pay their mortgages and other bills. The food is shocking that it's happening, not just here, but it's happening right across this great southern land. So we'll catch up with Reverend Bill. We'll keep you up to date with the other news that comes to hand. And, of course, we'll always play you First Nation deadly music. And it's interesting that there's when they're in the news out there in regards to our deadly brother Warwick Thornton enters the Red Centre at Nats with Michelangelo of the Bush. So acclaimed Alice Springs filmmaker Warwick Thornton is also diehard rev head and amateur mechanic who loves old cars, and he's made this Red Centre Nats debut this year with a lovely restored 1970 Toyota FJ40 Bull Chaser. So that's pretty deadly auto. Another serious issue was $12 million koala underpass now not used in 5 months, and conservationists hope koalas will start using this first koala underpass south of Sydney, despite research suggesting the native animals rarely use them. Wow. And also too, out there, Sydney gangland war disrupts our crossfire casualties trend continues. It just keeps on keeping on, doesn't it? And these are just some of the headlines that are out there. And we'll keep you updated with that and more. And also too, the coalition promises to slash tobacco tax, legalise and regulate vapes. And as I said, a future coalition government would slash the tobacco excise by 80%. Legalise and tax vapes and nicotine pouches and boost law enforcement to shut down the illicit trade. Well, when you think of it, a packet of 20 cigarettes costs you $50. But if you buy illegal ones, I think they can be about $15. So it would be good if the government would slash it. And also, we don't know what's in the illegal ones.

that they're bringing in. But we'll keep you up to date with that and more here on Black Chat. Looks like we've got a beautiful day out there and it's going to get warmer and warmer. There'll be a bit of rain on Saturday. It's going to be 30 degrees on Saturday. So they reckon that summer is going to be very, very warm or very hot. So stay tuned. We'll kick this hour off with a little bit of Heaven Help Me with Warren Milner, and then we'll come back with Reverend Bill Cruz here on Black Chat.

And a deadly track there, yes. And look, we'll be catching up with the Reverend Bill at 11:30. He's in a meeting still at the moment. But meanwhile, we'll let you know about other great things that are happening out there, and especially exhibitions. And there was an exhibition that opened on the 20th of August down there at Newstead Gallery at 31 Lamrock Avenue. And this is Manigay and Peter Thomas. And this was an amazing exhibition because she was one of the originals from 1927 to 2012. As a cultural leader who survived the profound shifts of the East Kimberley's cattle station era, as a member of the Warnham Foundation of 1980s art movement along the alongside Rover Thomas and Queen Mackenzie. She spent 23 years building an intimate visual dreaming, which contains knowledge of plants, their habitat, their use and their position, kinship. And then Peter, he was at the exhibition. He's got amazing work there too. So it's all done in ochre. So please, if you get an opportunity, get down and check it out. Yeah, so that will be a good one down there at Newstead Gallery. And also too, Peter has a cultural tour, and he's one of the traditional owners there. So over there in Gulu Tours, he calls it. So if you happen to be over at Warman, this is an opportunity for you to go out and experience country by one of the traditional owners as well. Yes, so what else have we got here? We'll just let you know. This is the great one. This is the Country Cries for Truth. It's at the Grafton Regional Gallery, and it's there until the 27th of September. And as you know, the State Library of New South Wales touring exhibition, The Country Cries for Truth, by renowned Our Deadly Sister Bundjalung artist, author and illustrator Dr. Bronwyn Bancroft. And it's the inaugural New South Wales First Nation Creative Fellowship 21-22. And Bronwyn created a series of arresting mix media works in response to historical photos of the late 1800s, when her family lived in the northern New South Wales towns up there, taken from the G.W. Lynn's collection at the Library Archive. So she's bold techniques of painting over reproductions of colonial historical images. So if you're up there in Grafton, get in and check it out, The Country Cries for Truth. And it was at the New South Wales Art Gallery. Also, too, another great exhibition. I think it's still there too. This is a retrospective of work by James P. Simons, and it was curated by our one and only Deadly Sister, Corrie Kum Singh. It opened in August at their premises over there, 5559 Flood Street in Leichhardt. So please check it out. It's another fantastic exhibition by one of our creatives. What else have we got? We've got coming up is the Bunurong, two major solo exhibitions by Betty Muffa and Men Wish, exploring healing, art and interconnectedness. And this it's going to be at the Art Gallery from the 31st of October to 4th of February. So we'll have to get someone on and talk about this amazing exhibition. What else have we got here as well? We've had the Sydney Contemporary 10th Anniversary Edition, extensive photographs, films, interviews, opportunity heads of public opening with 500 plus artists and 1,000 artworks, including vibrant large-scale installation. And this is happening. This is happening. It's happening at the moment, and it's at the Carriage Works. Sorry, yeah, I just went blank there for a minute at the Carriage Works. So please get down. It opened yesterday. So please, it's lots of fantastic work that's happening there. And don't forget, if you've got exhibitions of that happening in your community, let us know about it. Like the Powerhouse at Parramatta. This is going to be a deadly one. Their opening date is going to be Saturday the 7th of November. They'll open its doors to the public. It's located on the banks of the Parramatta River. The museum will be a major new landmark for Australia and a global cultural destination for Western Sydney. So its opening marks the most significant cultural infrastructure project since the Sydney Opera House. Powerhouse Parramatta is a $915 million project, including $75 million philanthropic contribution and the delivery of a new Castle Hill Collection Storage Facility. Wow. A celebration of applied arts and science. The museum will open with five landmark exhibitions of major scale. More than 3,000 objects, including over 1,600 from the Powerhouse Collection,
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So the mall has now been revered as one of the first opening exhibitions, with the full exhibition program to be announced soon. So as I said, that will be opening, everyone, on Saturday the 7th of November. Put that in your calendar. So these are some great, great exhibitions. And, well, it's learning about culture. Learning about culture and keeping it strong for our next generations and for all Australians to have an appreciation of our stories that are put on canvas. So here's another track by Two Deadly Sisters, and that's Nadia and Kalina with Only Heaven Knows.

0: And you're listening to Black Tech coming to you live and deadly on 93.7 FM. Meanwhile, the big Sydney Fringe Festival's on, and it kicked off on the 29th of August and it goes through to the 11th of October. So they'll showcase over 2,000 artists across 64 venues alongside major new initiatives supporting the future of Australia's independent art sector. So please check it out. There's an A4 program. It is massive. And as part of that, our sister from Minjin is coming down. That's Tony Jenke. Brings a powerful First Nation story, identity, belonging and resilience. And it's called Inheritance. And she'll be performing that as part of the Fringe Festival from the 23rd to the 26th of September at Eternity Power Playhouse. And that's off Broadway Hub at 39 Burton Street in Darlinghurst. So we'll keep you updated with that. Another great opportunity to go and see some amazing culture, and that's the Campbelltown Arts Centre. Always team up with NASDAS, and they've got a dance program. And there's a deadly performance celebrating the creativity, cultural knowledge and artistic achievements of Aboriginal Torres Strait Islander people from Campbelltown and surrounding communities. So that's going to be today. What's it, the 3rd? Of September, 6 o'clock tonight. So if you're out there at Campbelltown, get along to the Campbelltown Arts Centre and check out these amazing performances by our locals. 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So that's another great opportunity out there. Oh, so don't forget, yes, if you've got events. So let's go to another song. And when we come back, we'll be catching up with the Reverend Bill Cruz. And this is Heaven Above via B2M here on Black Chat.
1: This is called Heaven Above.

0: And a deadly track there from Beat Aware. Thank you. Heavens Above. And talk about Heavens Above, we're going to go out to Ashfield and we're going to catch up with the one and only Deadly. He just keeps on going on. The Reverend Bill Cruise from the Bill Cruise Foundation out there. And hey, Bill, welcome to Black Chat again.
1: Hi, Lola. Yeah. Yeah, hello, everybody. Hello, everybody. Good to talk to you.
0: Oh, man, you're just amazing. Look, how's things been going the last month?
1: Oh, it's pretty busy. Life's pretty tough for people now, Lola. People can't earn enough money to survive in lots of ways. It's like the rich can make money, but other people can't make money just through work.
0: Yep, no.
1: It's pretty tough.
0: No, it is. Well, all of a sudden, too, we're starting to get warmer. Well, we had 28 degrees yesterday, and it's still that warm today. I reckon it's going to be a really hot summer. So we're going to have even more issues, you know, for people that have got not just food insecurity, but just life insecurity out there. So it's not very good. So are you still sending things out to regional areas?
1: Yep.
0: Hampers
1: out
0: there.
1: We're still doing all the meals, giving all the things out. The doctors are quite busy now. Like people are really struggling. It's a battling time, I tell you.
0: So you
1: it's
0: got,
1: a battling time.
0: So they're out of Black. Where's the doctors now? They're at Blacktown, isn't it? Blacktown or Campbelltown?
1: Blacktown. We've got a medical clinic at Blacktown, a medical and social work clinic at Blacktown, and it's really good there because we get to the really disadvantaged people, you know?
0: Yep.
1: The people who really need to be there.
0: And so where's that located again?
1: Right next to Blacktown Hospital. So you just need to get to the hospital and then you can find it just down from there.
0: Oh, wow, that's easy then. Right next door.
1: Ooh. Yeah.
0: So you're getting getting a lot of people.
1: We're now getting ready for Christmas, believe it or not.
0: Yeah, well, it is.
1: Because we've got all the hampers. We got to give thousands of hampers out to Auntie Lola's family, Auntie Rhonda's family, out around Dubbo, and then they'll all be going out to the remote communities from there.
0: Well, so
1: I don't know if we've talked about it. We've developed this health bar, which is high in iron and all that, for young Indigenous kids in remote communities. Because their diets are pretty terrible. And so what we're trying to do is build a create something that's really healthy for them.
0: Yep.
1: And we're giving them out in remote communities.
0: So where are they being made?
1: Here, with us, in our kitchen.
0: Oh, in your kitchen?
1: They're using natural ingredients, all of that sort of stuff.
0: Wow.
1: Natural, and they're high in iron and nutritious, and we're just getting it all ready to take them to the communities where you know, a packet of celery will cost you $35 if you don't watch out.
0: Yep. So have you tested on kids here to see if they like them?
1: No, we haven't contacted anyone yet. We've just been publicising and making sure they're the sort of things kids would like to eat, you know.
0: Well, we hope.
1: You've got to make them tasty.
0: Yeah, you've got to hope. There's no sugar, is there? Sugar,
1: no sugar. No sugar, no sugar, no, no sugar. Hang on, I'm just getting into my Uber.
0: Getting into your Uber.
1: Life is a bit busy. Yep. Thank you.
0: And also too, what about your volunteers? How are they going?
1: Oh, our volunteers are fine. We've actually got about 1,500 volunteers on our books and we kind of need 80 to 90 a day. So
0: what?
1: It's a bit of a struggle sometimes.
0: 80 to 90 a day.
1: Yeah, because we've got 6 food vans, all of that sort of stuff. Hang on, I'm just plugging in my belt.
0: Plug it in. Put your seatbelt on, yeah. Also, too.
1: Now I've got my seatbelt on. Now we're heading back to Ashfield. I've just been at the police awards.
0: What?
1: You know, because, police awards. We get the police to help us in our restaurant because it's good for them, you know. It gives them one day, all the police commissioners from all around Australia were meeting out at Woolloomooloo.
0: Wow.
1: And so I said to them, come and serve meals from our food van. So all the police commissioners were at our food van in Woolloomooloo one night, and half the guests they knew. And it was the first time they'd been able to talk to them as normal human beings, if you get what I mean.
0: They just
1: every day. They weren't naughty boys or anything. And the rapport was amazing.
0: So when was that?
1: That was about 10 years ago. I've been trying to do it again and again and again, because it's a way of breaking down all those barriers, because they didn't see the guys turning up for the meal. They didn't see them as coppers, you know.
0: Well, they weren't in their uniform.
1: No, they weren't in their uniform, and they were giving out desserts.
0: So that was good that they were waiters.
1: Imagine you're a homeless guy, probably been in jail, and the police commissioner of your state gives you a dessert, and it went really well. And I thought, we've got to do this over and over again.
0: Yeah, it is.
1: But I haven't been able to get it going yet.
0: So did you get an award, or what was happening there at the...
1: No, I just went because I was invited, and I thought I'd like to show up, you know, because often we deal with people who are really severely disturbed.
0: Yeah.
1: And often the police have to work, because the police are the last resort, you know, and it's a thankless job, because whatever you do, it will go wrong. Like, I'm not supporting the police. I'm just saying, working with disadvantaged and people who are a bit crazy at times, their lives are on. They put their lives on the line, you know.
0: Well, there's a lot of mental health out there. There's a lot of mental health and intergenerational trauma.
1: So it's
0: just really sad. Did many people turn up for the police awards?
1: Heaps.
0: So the pub,
1: heaps.
0: Yep. So was there any First Nation people got any awards, if you remember?
1: We're in the Burwood command, you know, and they reach out. They've got the most diverse lot of coppers I've ever met.
0: Yep.
1: If you get what I mean, there's Chinese coppers, there's Muslim coppers, there's Indigenous coppers. And they all kind of, I saw how a common purpose is bigger than your differences.
0: Oh, that's good.
1: All work together.
0: No, I think that's
1: really
0: good.
1: To try and keep the peace.
0: Yep. No, but it is good, because you can be, a police officer can be of your nationality, which makes you feel maybe a little bit more comfortable rather than an Anglo police officer.
1: And a lot of women too.
0: Is there really?
1: A lot of women police. It was interesting because the police minister's a woman. Local superintendent is a woman. So they were all there, and a lot of the awards were for women police. So it must kind of build a better system, because it's pretty misogynistic, the police commission.
0: Yeah. No, well, it's good now. I mean, it's good now that we haven't. I mean, you look back in the day, it was all men, and now, you know, women are taking over everywhere. It's not just the police force. You know, taking over in politics, they're taking over in the corporate world. Yeah, it's a woman, it's becoming a woman's world.
1: And it's hard now for some males to adjust to that, you know.
0: Well, what about you in the kitchen? What's the ratio there between men and women?
1: Oh, I'd say it's mainly women.
0: It's mainly women so far.
1: One of the really interesting things, because it used to be a lot of aged Anglos who would volunteer.
0: Yep.
1: Now we've got people of every nationality and background, and particularly now we do a lot of the yarning circle and the Indigenous culture as well. We get a lot of different people coming and volunteering, and you actually see it's a sense of a common purpose which unites people, no matter who they are, you know.
0: Yep.
1: And it's a really good thing to see, and I think it's something some country towns need to work on a bit, because people tend to stick with their own and moan about all the others. And yet when you reach out and talk to other people who are different to you, you learn a different way to see the world, and it's really good.
0: Yeah, well, it's not that different. It's really not that different. We're all...
1: No, it's not. So we're all trying to bring up our kids.
0: Yep.
1: And we're all trying to get by. We're all trying to get a meal, get tomorrow's meal. Like, I get amazed. Like, we do a standard meal in the restaurant, and everybody eats it, no matter what their background is.
0: What's a standard meal? What's a standard meal?
1: Oh, like yesterday, it was a pasta bake with bacon, and it was really nice. You know, we try and make it so it's really healthy, so we got a lot of vegetables and all of that. But the pasta bake was top, you know.
0: Yeah.
1: We sometimes get some fish, so we have, you know, fresh salmon. They'll have fresh salmon. The most popular one is meat pies. Meat
0: really?
1: Pies, mashed potato and peas.
0: Oh, you
1: That's
0: are
1: the most
0: kidding.
1: Popular.
0: You're kidding. That's meat pies.
1: Particularly with gravy.
0: Mashed potatoes.
1: But, we do whatever. We do basically what we've got in the fridge, you know. And it's good. We use a lot. The supermarkets now basically save all their leftover vegetables, and they collect all the goods, which is like between Best Buy and Use By dates, and we'll get the stuff in that gap, and so we get quite we've made it a rule to make sure. I'm just getting out of the car now.
0: Yep.
1: We make sure that they have good meals, you know, and it's not crap and it's not full of sugar and it's something that gives people a bit of hope. Okay. But more than that, I've noticed, I don't know if disadvantaged people, there's an innate dignity because all they've got is their own dignity.
0: Mm.
1: I see that often with people, the dignity they've got and how that needs respecting, you know, and lots of society don't do that. No, I also find, anyway, I'm raving away.
0: I find
1: people who are disadvantaged,
0: yep.
1: in a sense, society disadvantages them too. So that on top of the disadvantage they've got, there's the disadvantage that society makes, so it makes it harder for them to actually do what they can do. So that if some poor bugger has got a mental issue, how can that person deal with his banking or her banking? How can they do all that sort of stuff? It just makes life really tough.
0: Yep.
1: And that's why the NDIS is so good.
0: Yep.
1: And that's why we've got to protect it and make sure it's sustainable and goes to the people who really need it, you know?
0: Also, Bill, the meat pies with mashed potatoes and peas, is that like Harry Cafe de Wheels? Remember?
1: Yes. We used to get Harry's Cafe.
0: Yep.
1: We used to get his pies. He used to give us a 1,000 pies every now and then, you know. Yes.
0: I was wondering, as soon as you said that, meat pies, mashed potato and peas, it's like, oh, Harry Cafe de Wheels. I used to be down at Wallamaloo.
1: Oh, it's so delicious.
0: Yeah.
1: Especially with mushroom gravy or something, you know. It's really nice.
0: So what have you got anything? Well, you're working on Christmas now because we're in September, so this means you're getting all the hampers together to be able to give out.
1: We've met with the Army.
0: And the Army
1: And the
0: as
1: Army
0: well, yeah.
1: have determined it's all going on.
0: Yeah.
1: So they will be delivering about 5,000 hampers out to Dubbo, and we're going to put on a big fun place in the park. So
0: oh, really?
1: That when all the small trucks come from the remote community sort of thing, we'll have a big party in the park, and then they'll go off and take all their stuff to where they go, you know?
0: Which park?
1: So
0: which park?
1: It's, next time we talk, I'll tell you.
0: Yeah, all right, then.
1: It's one of the big parks in Dubbo.
0: In Dubbo.
1: The mayor will be there and the local member, all of that sort of stuff.
0: No, that'll
1: and
0: be
1: we'll
0: great.
1: Have a big party this time.
0: Yep. Oh, no, just be missing Auntie Rhonda. Yeah, missing Auntie Rhonda.
1: Oh,
0: what an amazing woman she was.
1: I was thinking of you can't get past some of those women, can you? The strength of the Auntie Rhondas of the world, you know?
0: Yeah, especially that, she was part of the Stolen Generation and then, you know, then had her own family and then working and supporting the whole community, not just the Aboriginal community, but the whole communities out there.
1: So she told me she was born in a hut behind the maternity ward of the hospital.
0: That's how they used to.
1: You know,
0: they couldn't. Women, Aboriginal women, couldn't have babies in the hospital. They used to have them at the back or on the veranda.
1: That's unbelievable.
0: Isn't it? Yeah.
1: Like it's beyond disgraceful.
0: Yep.
1: Beyond that, you know.
0: Yeah. Imagine having it on the veranda. Imagine having a baby. Women had to have babies on the veranda as well. They couldn't go in the hospital. It's just unbelievable. Yeah. So.
1: And the way Indigenous people, so many, have dealt with that and forgiven.
0: Yep.
1: You know. Because I suppose it's because you can't carry anger. If you carry anger too long, it just burns you up.
0: Yep. No, it's true.
1: Know? You know? And so I've met quite a few of the Wiradjuri men out there, you know, and their strength and their composure and it's an honourable thing, you know.
0: Yeah. Well, especially Auntie Rhonda's family too, they're continuing her legacy as well, her son and her grandson and all that, you know.
1: Yeah.
0: It's really great.
1: Her family's putting all of that together, yes.
0: Yep. Well, look, Bill, look, thank you very, very much for coming on and
1: keeping
0: us updated. But the Army's going to be transporting 5,000 hampers to Dubbo. 5,000. That's amazing.
1: Yes.
0: And they'll be split. They'll go to different communities as well out there. So, no, that's good. Look, you keep up the amazing work.
1: Thank you.
0: And don't forget, everyone, the clinic, the hospital, it's right next to the Blacktown Hospital Clinic where you can see a doctor there and or get to, was it 180 Liverpool? Is it 180, 120? What?
1: 180 Liverpool Road.
0: Yeah.
1: And please come out and look at our Stations of the Cross, the Indigenous Stations of the Cross in the church.
0: Yep.
1: They're the most beautiful things.
0: Stations, that's right, Stations of the Cross. And that's by the artist from Broome, isn't it?
1: Yes.
0: Yeah, great. That's in Ashfield, everyone. You take care, and we'll talk to you soon.
1: Okay, bye for now. Everybody, God bless you, everybody. God bless you. Thank you.
0: And that's our deadly Reverend Bill Cruise. He's 80. He's just not going to give up. He just keeps on keeping on. Oh, he's absolutely, absolutely crazy man. But I suppose that's what helps. Good crazy, I'm talking about. Yeah, and being around people and helping them out. So this one's Tasman Keith with Heaven With You, and it's featuring Jessica Melboy.

And a deadly track there. You're listening to Black Chat coming to you live and deadly. We're almost to the top of the hour. It was great. It's always great to catch up with Reverend Bill Cruz and all the work that he's doing there. And it's amazing that the army is taking everything out. They're taking over for the transport because that's very expensive. So 5,000 hampers to Dubbo, which will be distributed to other towns out there. And don't forget, he's got the restaurant out there at 180 Liverpool Street in Ashfield. And also to the doctor's clinics out there. It's right next to the Blacktown Hospital, so you can go and check out the doctors there. So this time they're creating a health bars high in iron, and they're making them in the kitchen at the foundation, and it's got no sugar, so hopefully the kids will love them. And at the moment they have over 1,600 volunteers in their books, and they have 80 to 90 volunteers a day working. Oh, it's unbelievable, working every day at the Bill Cruz Foundation. Yes, so, wow, it's quite amazing. Let's keep it moving with one of our other deadlies, and he's no longer with us, but he has been recognised both not just in our community but in the wider community. He became a doctor, Uncle Vic Sims, by the University of New South Wales last year. So poor folks' happiness here on Black Chat.

And the debut track there from Dr. Uncle Vic Sims, and you're listening to Black Chat here. We're at the top of the hour, and don't forget too, coming up is the State Library of New South Wales. They're celebrating their 200th anniversary with an exciting 6 weeks program of performance, talks, free live music featuring extraordinary new commission from some of Australia's leading creators, including Noonuckle and Mullanjali man Stephen Page AO, as well as our deadly Kalkadoon composer and Yudaki master William Barton. So we'll keep you updated, and we'll be talking to them next week. So we might be able to squeeze, we'll be snow. It's don't forget, if you've got events happening in your community, one of the ways to get the message out there is to email us here at blackchat@curryradio.com, blackchat@curryradio.com, and we'll keep you updated with that and more here on Black Chat. So let's see if we can squeeze one more in here. And what about this one here, Ballad of Dougie Young by Roger Knox here on Black Chat. Take it away. One of our great legends still here with us and still

again, thank you for tuning in. And as we always finish with, Nardina Dixon with Always Was, Always Will Be Aboriginal Land. Thank you for tuning in to Black Chat, and I'll be back again tomorrow between 9 and 12. I'm your host, Lola Forrester.

0: after winning just 9 games this year. Now for a look at the capital city weather for the country. Sunny in Mangere and Brisbane with a top of 31. 27 are mostly sunny on Gadigal Country, Sydney, while it's 18 and sunny on Ngunnawal, Gambri Country, Canberra. 17 and showers in Nam, Melbourne, and showers in Nipalina, Hobart with a max of 11. A top of 17 and showers in Tundunya, Adelaide. Showers and 20 degrees in Boorloo, Perth, and a possible shower on Garamilla, Darwin with a top of 33. If you have any stories that you wish to share with us, you can send us an email to news@nirs.org.au.
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I feel I've died, and this is hell. To stop me going mad, I lay and think of my family in the scrub and my pals down at the pub. And what's happening up at Empey's, where I drink.

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1: And you're listening to Koori Radio News with KL. The Aboriginal and Torres Strait Islander Social Justice Commissioner Katie Kiss is calling for the federal government to move beyond rhetoric and work in partnership to implement a Human Rights Act and the Human Rights Declaration of the Rights of Indigenous Peoples after handing down 25 recommendations from the recently launched Social Justice Report for 2025. Now, the report is called A Fair and Just Future for First Peoples. Commissioner Kiss talks about transformation and a change in a positive direction after documenting findings from the Informing the Agenda consultations. Most community members reported racism was the main barrier to equality, impacting health, justice and social systems. Commissioner Kiss says she is concerned that not having a Bill of Rights or Human Rights Act not only impacts First Peoples, but the human rights of all people in Australia. She says because these protections are not in place, that it's time for all the political parties to come together to prioritise human rights to create a better quality of life for everyone. Aboriginal and Torres Strait Islander peoples should be aware that this interview contains names of deceased persons. Here's a report. Commissioner Kiss, thank you so much for joining me for Koori Radio. It's once again good to be talking to you. Wish it was on different circumstances, but we are really interested in hearing about your work. You have now published A Fair and Just Future for First Peoples, which is the Social Justice Report and summary overview for 2025. Can you talk about the vision of the report?
2: Yeah, the vision around this, well, let me take a step back, Kirsten. When we started this process and when I came into the term, we just came off the back of the Federal Voice referendum. And so, you know, we saw a withdrawal from discussion and dialogue about the rights of First Peoples. We saw resistance to recognition of First Peoples' rights where, you know, we were clear about the intention of the referendum to establish a participatory mechanism in the parliament for First Peoples to engage in their rights. That was denied at the referendum. And so coming into my term, I wanted to make sure that I knew what First Peoples saw as priorities going forward on the back of that referendum, because we were seeing such resistance to First Peoples and our rights. So the vision for me was to establish a blueprint, a framework, communication for government to be able to understand what a fair and just future for First Peoples looks like. And, you know, we have now had the United Nations Declaration on the Rights of Indigenous Peoples adopted by the Australian government 17 years ago. Almost 3 years ago, the Parliament conducted an inquiry into what the application of the Declaration on the Rights of Indigenous Peoples would look like. We still haven't had a response to that. So the vision for this report was to establish a blueprint for change, was to look at all of the things that government have put into place, including things like the National Agreement for Closing the Gap and all of those targets and priority reform areas that go to addressing human rights concerns for First Peoples, and setting up a pathway for change that transforms government, creates accountability for government to work with us in productive ways to meet those targets and things that they've committed to, and to actually see some change in the positive direction for First Peoples on their access to rights.
1: So I do want to talk a bit more about Human Rights or Bill of Rights Act, but can you share a bit about how the recommendations were developed from the Informing the Agenda project?
2: Yeah, so we got some funding from the National Indigenous Australians Agency to conduct what we called the Informing the Agenda project. And as I said earlier, that was on the basis that I felt that it was time to go back out to our people to consider what the priorities were on the back of the National Voice referendum. And so we went around to 41 locations, we conducted surveys, we received submissions. We spoke to more than 1,600 Aboriginal and Torres Strait Islander peoples across the country, and we asked them questions concerning the things that keep them up at night, what are the big things that are causing stress for them. Things like racism were coming up very regularly. People across the country are concerned about the justice approaches that are being implemented in jurisdictions that are increasing the numbers of our people being captured in both the adult incarceration system but also the youth justice system, and also you know, things like suicide and just everyday stress that's coming from racism. So all of the things that are captured under the National Closing the Gap Agreement were things that people were talking about, but they were looking at it from a bit of a different lens, and it was coming through in things like access to justice, racism, and discrimination.
1: One of the reforms that's been called for is around truth-telling and agreement-making, and we have covered this before, but what came from that in relation to the way that that has been silenced now, and there's no moving forward even on that statement from the heart framework that was written up in, 2017?
2: Yeah, Kirsten, I think, there's been a bit of a move to walk away from the Uluru Statement from the Heart and those three pillars that were captured by that. And again, that was a process of consultation and engagement with First Peoples across the country where they identified those three pillars, voice, treaty and truth. Those three pillars came through as ongoing priorities for First Peoples during the Informing the Agenda project. So while government have walked away from those three pillars, Aboriginal and Torres Strait Islander people haven't. And the disappointing thing is that the mis and disinformation that was carried through the voice referendum process and continuing since has been that there's been a narrative that First Peoples didn't support the referendum. And as we've seen in the analysis that's been done since, that's not true. First Peoples did support the need for a voice. They do support the need for ongoing truth-telling about what's happened in this country and raising awareness and understanding amongst the broader Australian community about what's happened to First Peoples since first contact, how we've got to the situation that we're currently in where rights are absolutely denied and going backwards, and what does the future look like? And so the future around that is through that understanding, we create positive relationships that are informed by treaties and agreements where we can move forward together. And so those three pillars are absolute, and they are still absolute priorities for First Peoples in this country. And so while governments don't want to have those conversations, we're not going to stop having them.
1: It seems to me now the federal government and even some of the other parties are all very much focused on, the relationships around these wars that are happening internationally, and that, a lot of the money is now being transferred into military defence, where these sort of everyday basic human rights of First Peoples is not a priority. Is that something that is discussed, or does that concern you at all?
2: It concerns me greatly. Kirsten, the rights of First Peoples is one aspect of the human rights broader framework. And what Australians don't necessarily realise is that it's not just First Peoples' rights that are at risk here. The rights of all Australians are at risk. We don't have a National Human Rights Act in place that protects the rights of all Australians, let alone, a national implementation plan for the Declaration on the Rights of Indigenous Peoples that would protect our rights. So what we're calling for at the Human Rights Commission is a suite of reforms that create those national societal fabric changes that create those human rights protections. So we're calling for a National Human Rights Act that ensures that governments are implementing, embedding and being accountable to all of the human rights obligations and commitments that they've signed up to at the international level. They ratify international treaties, like, for example, the Convention on the Elimination of Racial Discrimination, and they have an obligation to come back to Australia and make sure that those things are embedded in legislation and that they're being accountable to them. And that doesn't just apply to the federal government. It applies to all states and territory jurisdictions and governments as well. And so that National Human Rights Act is a key pillar of the work that we're doing.
1: Social Justice Commissioner Katie Kearse has joined me for Koori Radio News and explains the infrastructure of the A Fair and Just Future for First Peoples. It's the Social Justice Report for 2025. She explains the work being done during inquiries to bring to light the issues on racism, and that over time, the fight for a Human Rights Act or bill has been ignored. The Human Rights Commission is still waiting for a formal response from the federal government and asks that they act in good faith to prioritise a report that not only outlines a blueprint for change as the centre of the report, but provides the mechanisms needed to address the Closing the Gap targets and impacts of the criminal justice system on First Peoples for both adults and children. Commissioner Kearse says Aboriginal and Torres Strait Islander issues are not a political football, and uses the voice referendum as an example that highlights that at this point in our history, there has been no remedy for human rights breaches.
2: You will know that we've been engaging in both the National Inquiry into Racism Against First Peoples. Myself and Giri Sivaraman, the Race Discrimination Commissioner, gave evidence to the Royal Commission into Anti-Semitism and Social Cohesion. And we talked directly about addressing racism against First Peoples first in order to create that foundation that says that Australians don't support racism in Australia, and that's against First Peoples, but it's equally against all other communities that have come and settled here. So the implementation of that national anti-racism framework that Commissioner Sivaraman has established is critical to that landscape as well. And then there's the implementation of the Declaration on the Rights of Indigenous Peoples. And during those ITA consultations, the Informing the Agenda consultations, 82% of people that we surveyed, engaged with and received submissions from were very clear that it had to be a priority for the Social Justice Commissioner's agenda and that they wanted to see greater engagement on the declaration.
1: When I think about us having a National Human Rights Act or framework, I just always remember when I was learning about NAIDOC Week and the history to that and remembering, you know, past elders like William Cooper and all of the other elders, men and women, that walked to Parliament House in Victoria, in Melbourne, in Nam, calling for human rights for Aboriginal and Torres Strait Islander people, but also human rights for a lot of Jewish people as well. There was no Bill of Rights. And that was the, I guess, the some of the initial stages of that coming through to light for broader Australians, and also I think pre the referendum on citizenship. That's been a long time, and there's been a long fight for a human rights act or a human rights, you know, bill in Australia. Has the government responded to this report in relation to even bringing that forward?
2: I haven't yet had a response from government. These things take a little bit of time. Like, we're a couple of months out from when the report was tabled in Parliament. So we've now launched it publicly. It's getting some traction, which is a great thing, and people are talking about it. And I note that, you know, former politicians and stuff have actually given evidence to current inquiries on the content of the report. So it's great that it's getting picked up and it's getting socialised into the public narrative. The government haven't yet responded to it. I am hoping, and we've called as one of the recommendations in the report, that the government provide a formal response to the report and its recommendations. One of the things that's frustrating for First Peoples is that we have consistently tried to engage with government. We've come to that table in good faith. We haven't had the same good faith responded to us. You know, we get rhetoric and we get window dressing and we get promises that don't get kept and we get reports and recommendations that go on shelves and don't get implemented. And so that's been a constant frustration for Aboriginal and Torres Strait Islander peoples. All the way back to, like you said, the William Cooper days when they were marching the streets and calling for treaty and rights and all that sort of stuff. But even back to the first reports that actually instigated this office, the Office of the Social Justice Commissioner, in the Royal Commission into Deaths in Custody and the National Inquiry into Racist Violence. Those recommendations remain outstanding. The recommendations of the Bringing Them Home report, only 6% of those recommendations have actually been implemented. And so, like I said earlier, Aboriginal and Torres Strait Islander people come to the table with a genuine desire for change and a genuine desire to work in partnership, and we're not getting that same response afforded to us. And so that's been a frustrating thing for, you know, people working in our spaces for generations now.
1: Because those days were the, you know, initial days where they were calling for a day of mourning. And, you know, I even remember Dr. O'Donoghue, when I was in my early 20s, when I interviewed her about her call for a day of mourning and, you know, Bill of Rights. Mm-hmm. This was in the early 90s when I started at 4ZZZ. And, you know, she was working really hard trying to work in government to make these changes. It's definitely fallen upon ears that aren't listening. Do you think there'd need to be a bipartisan support for this to be passed in legislation?
2: Absolutely, Kirsten. Bipartisan support is critical in the context of Aboriginal and Torres Strait Islander issues. For too long now, our issues have been the political football, and we saw that in the referendum where, you know, we were on a pathway to success for a period of time there where we had both sides of Parliament working towards an outcome here, and then all of a sudden it shifted. And as soon as that bipartisan support fell away, the referendum was at risk. You know, things like the Closing the Gap Agreement, that has been something that has withstood the cycles of elections and stuff like that. It came off the back of the 2005 Social Justice Report by Tom Calmer, with a lot of work done by a lot of people behind the scenes to organise themselves to enable the establishment of that steering committee that then led to the first Closing the Gap Agreement. We now have the current agreement in place, and we're still not seeing that progress that needs to be made. And so I think the bipartisanship is there for that Closing the Gap process. What's missing from that is an acknowledgement and an understanding that each of those targets is a human rights breach, and we don't have remedies for that. And while we're doing piecemeal programs and piecemeal contributions to projects that might shift the dial in certain locations, and absolutely place-based reform is critical and necessary, but we don't have the national strategy for shifting that. And from where I sit, things like a Human Rights Act and the implementation of the Declaration of the Rights of Indigenous Peoples help to provide that solid foundation for achieving against those Close the Gap targets and the priority reforms together.
1: Would there need to be a referendum to bring that in through the Constitution so that there is less chance of it being extinguished?
2: The Close the Gap Agreement?
1: Sorry, a Human Rights Act.
2: As we know, achieving a constitutional referendum outcome is one of the hardest things in Australian politics. So whether we go down a constitutional reform pathway or we go through a legislative pathway, if it's in the Constitution, it still requires legislation to give it effect. And we've seen things like ATSIC, you know, that have been put into place and then another government comes in and they pull the pin on it. We've seen it in Queensland with the Path to Treaty process. Legislation goes in, we've had full bipartisan support on that. Something happens in politics, the tide changes, and, you know, at the stroke of a pen, we can have that withdrawn. Even in Canada, so we've just done a trip to Canada, a knowledge exchange over there, and Canada has constitutional provisions and protections that recognise the rights of Indigenous peoples and protects treaty rights over in Canada. Even those things aren't secured through the constitutional arrangements that they have over there. So nothing is secure, genuinely and forever, in politics, but we've got to have good faith engagement that we can rely on people. And that's why when you ask me about bipartisan support, we need both sides of politics supporting better outcomes for First Peoples.
1: And joining me for Crew Radio News, Commissioner Katie Kiss says all the reforms link to each other and the Rebuilding the Village reform brings all the recommendations together. Well, she speaks fondly about her grandfather and the work he did in her community in Rockhampton to create change for the families on the ground, and says the criminalisation of Aboriginal and Torres Strait Islander children needs to change, and the work has been done many years on a remedy, and all of the recommendations will ensure the human rights of children are met, and all it will take is a partnership with the federal government to move forward.
2: One of the things that I'm most conscious of is that without these human rights protections in place, whether it's constitutional, legislative or policy-based approaches, our people have had to rely on the courts. So we've constantly had to go to the High Court of Australia to ensure, guarantee and secure our rights. And that, you know, has started a long way back with land rights regimes. But Mabo, for example, secured the right to native title rights and interests. But what it also did was overturn the doctrine of terra nullius and confirmed that Aboriginal and Torres Strait Islander rights are part of a normative system of law and governance that belong to us. And so the High Court has already determined that. So whether we go down a constitutional path or a legislative path, the High Court has actually already given the determination that Indigenous rights are there, they're not going anywhere, and they're ongoing into the future. So we have to draw on that, and we have to work with government on how we actually put in place accountability structures and mechanisms to ensure that our rights are actually realised and not just given rhetoric and window dressing.
1: Well, I was looking at your recommendation around land justice reform and thinking about everything included in this report, you know, ranging from human rights right through to closing the gap, deaths in custody and criminal justice reforms. Mm. All of that and the impacts, as well as, you know, culturally safe services and initiatives. Land justice reform is the heart of why there are so many issues in communities. Can you want to talk a bit more about that and how it all links in together?
2: Yeah, I think all of the chapters actually link really well together, and they all formulate a blueprint for change, which is what has been included in the social justice report. And that blueprint covers off on things like promoting the full enjoyment of rights, strengthening accountability and integrity in government systems, increasing First Peoples participation in decisions that affect us, ensuring access to justice, and rebuilding strong self-determining communities. And when we talk about land justice, you know, we know that country, connection, culture, kinship, all of those things inform who we are as Aboriginal and Torres Strait Islander people. They secure our identity and our community connections, and land is central to all of that. It's central to our healing. It's central to our connection to country, to our connection to each other, knowing who we are and where we sit in the broader scheme of things in our cultural identities. So I don't see land justice sitting out by itself. I see it as part of the broader blueprint for change that we've outlined. And if anything, the Rebuilding the Village chapter brings all of that together in the context of our ways of knowing, being and doing, and us being self-determining, and us making decisions about our lives and what we need for those lives to be positive and secure going into the future, and not being reliant on government to determine what that looks like for us, but us establishing how we move forward with that. And that's how the old people used to do it. When you're talking about William Cooper and Lowitcher O'Donoghue and people before them even, you know, they were talking about our ways of knowing, being and doing. I remember growing up in Rockhampton and hearing about my grandfather who was active in the community there, and, you know, they didn't come out on the front page of the Australian newspaper and put our strategy out all over the place. They kept that within the room. Mm. They strategized, they worked together, they stuck by each other. If they disagreed, that wasn't plastered all over the front page of the Australian. They kept those things in-house and they worked hard to try to progress what our rights needed to look like. And I think we need to go back to some of that.
1: And even thinking about land justice reform, you've got, as part of the criminal justice reforms, raising the age of criminal responsibility and banning solitary confinement for children. I mean, you know, if we had healthier communities where, you know, families had access to land and being able to heal on country, we wouldn't have a lot of these issues that are happening, and kids wouldn't be facing the system.
2: Yeah, and that's part of it. And so we need a whole suite of arrangements around that, including one of the recommendations in the report on the criminal justice system is that we must have independent investigatory mechanisms, particularly around deaths in custody. We're seeing people like Kumanjai White being murdered in Coles supermarkets. We're seeing people being shot by police officers during arrests. We're seeing, you know, people not getting the support they need while they're incarcerated, and some of them taking their own lives. And so when those things are happening and we've got systems that are involved in the deaths of our people, there needs to be independence and there needs to be investigatory mechanisms that give faith to those families that are affected by those deaths to make sure that the investigation is done with integrity, that we're getting the answers that we need. And we know that for Kumanjai White, which is a current situation that is under question at the moment, there's big questions around what's happened in that situation and the answers aren't being given. So we need accountability in those things. Raising the age of criminal responsibility. As I said during the Informing the Agenda project, our children were one of the most critical concerns for our people. They're being swept off the streets into jails. I've heard from WA, for example, about a young girl who got arrested for stealing a $4.50 sausage roll. That's poverty crime. That's kids who are hungry and don't have food at home. And so, you know, we shouldn't be seeing our kids getting arrested on the street for stealing food. And I know some kids are doing other things that are a bit more naughty than that, like stealing cars and stuff like that. How do we support our children to not be engaging in antisocial behaviour? How do we make sure that they're not being swept off the street by police and put into incarceration? That our people are not sitting on remand for 2 years at a time, that we don't have 90% incarceration rates. 100% of children at times in the Northern Territory have been Aboriginal children incarcerated in those justice systems. Mm-hmm. That is just unacceptable in anybody's terms. We're not a third world country. We're not at war. We are a first world country that should have standards that stop any Australian from being put in those situations.
1: So is there anything I've missed or something that you'd like to say to wrap up what we've been speaking about?
2: The report does include that blueprint for change. It does incorporate a whole lot of things that have already been established and that are working either in tandem with each other to make change. We aren't seeing the changes where we need to, or things that are working in contradiction to where we're heading. And so things like adult crime, adult time, for example, don't keep kids out of jail. It puts more kids in jail. So if we're going to commit to targets that say we're going to reduce the number of people incarcerated, we need to make sure that our policies are actually achieving that, not contradicting it or working counter to it. So the blueprint for change is there. The recommendations are there. We want a formal response from the government to that report. We need accountability in the system, and we need government to be engaging with us on all sides of the fence for better outcomes for First Peoples. We shouldn't be seeing what we're seeing.
1: Commissioner Katie Kiss, thank you so much for joining me for Koorie Radio News. You always have a lot to share, and it's really important, and we thank you very much for the hard work that you're doing.
2: Thank you.
1: And that was Social Justice Commissioner Katie Kiss, who says there needs to be independent investigations when it comes to systems of justice and deaths in custody. If you need support after listening to this interview, call 13YARN on 139276. You can also go to Headspace online if you want to book in for a call, or you can access your local Aboriginal and Torres Strait Islander Health Service. 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
1: Hi, I'm Larry Kay, host of Indigenous in Music. I'm inviting you to join me every week in our Two Buffalo Studios in Sarasota, Florida. Here is Robbie spinning you 2 hours of new and original music, along with great interviews from our Indigenous musicians. 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
2: Kia ora, my name is Lola. I am a Maori woman and I was born on Gumbangir land. I would like to acknowledge the traditional custodians of the land on which we are broadcasting today. We recognise First Peoples' ongoing connection to the land and waters of this beautiful country, and we acknowledge that sovereignty was never ceded. We acknowledge ancestors who have walked this country and taken care of these lands and waters for tens of thousands of years, and we pay respect of the elders past, present and emerging. We acknowledge that this is and always was Aboriginal land.
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16: G'day, gay mob, and welcome to the Gulligan Gear Wash Show. My name is Lockie Skinner. I am the host of this show and keeping you company for the next little bit. You're listening to the Gulligan Gear Wash Show live from beautiful Goombangir country. It's been a bit overcast here this week, not raining as much, which is great, if any at all. I can't remember any rain at all, but I feel like it's been very overcast, and it sort of set the mood for what this week has sort of felt like, particularly after just recently hearing the news of Dolly Parton passing away at the age of 80. That was really sad news. Hey, I woke up not expecting that news, and I guess you're never really expecting it. I know that she was unwell for quite some time, but, you know, just I wasn't expecting it this week, and it was very sad. It actually hit me pretty hard, and I've watched a lot of memorial videos for her and, just seeing all the stuff that she's done over the years. And once you put it all together, it really does show the incredible person that she was beyond the music. The music was great, and I grew up with the music, and I love the music. Sometimes when Nen took over the playlist with Dolly Parton, like, I was sort of wanting Dolly Parton not to be on because it just wasn't really matching the mood of the what we were doing. But at the same time, I absolutely love listening to Dolly, Dolly with Kenny, all the great tracks. There's just so many good ones, and we're going to talk a little bit more about that. We're going to have Nen on for a bit of a chat about it, actually, so looking forward to that. Also, amongst all of that, we will have, Nen also ran into Miranda Tapsell here in Coffs Harbour this week, so we'll talk to her a little bit about that one as well. We'll also have a Goombangir language segment, and this week we're bringing back the Deadly Five Countdown, but we're going to do things a little bit differently. What we're going to do is we're going to count down the deadliest five tracks from a particular First Nations artist, and we're going to do this across the next few weeks, and we'll share it. And, you know, it's not the deadliest that is just like everyone's votes. It's just mine. and most of these have like meaning. You know, there's particular meanings for each of these tracks for me as well. So we'll get into all of that very soon. That's coming up on the show. We'll also have other things, we'll just chat about whatever. You know, we've got about an hour, so let's just get straight into it. We're actually going to start today's show with a bit of a memorial reflection audio that I had found let's just get straight into it.

0: Legendary actress, singer, songwriter, and entrepreneur Dolly Parton has passed away at the age of 80.
1: Now, I got my music from my mother's side of the family, and I got my work ethic from my dad. I got my music from my mama. I thought, well, they do call this the music business. So why don't I kind of lay a little heavy on the business side of things?
2: I love Dolly Parton for a million different reasons.
3: We've known that she hadn't been very well. I think people have just been hoping that she had been improving.
1: Jolene, I'm begging of you, please don't take my man. When I was young, I first of all believed in my talent. I really believed that I was heading to Nashville with something to sell. I thought my songs were good, and I thought I was, you know, a good enough singer that I could pull that off.
0: Parton was known as the queen.

Rest in peace, Aunt Dolly. May God bless Dolly Parton, and may God bless you all. She will always love you.

0: G'day, G'day, Mob, and welcome back to Garlic and Gear. It's Lockie Skinner on the air. Deadly Song from Dolly Parton, Kenny Rogers with Islands in the Stream. We're doing a bit of a Dolly Parton back-to-back here on Garlic and Gear this afternoon. 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Joining me on the air right now is the very recently retired Auntie Jenny. How are you?
1: I'm good, thank you. How are you, Lachlan?
0: I'm good.
1: Yes, I'm very well at the moment. I'm relaxing and just taking one day at a time.
0: One day at a time. And tell us what you've been getting up to in your retirement there.
1: I've been relaxing, too much videos and Netflix and you name it. I'm over it.
0: Yeah, it's been quite a lot. You've been to my house a few times for movies. I don't know.
1: I think I've seen the movies. If you tell me which one that's on, I can tell you what it's all about because I've been watching that many. But otherwise, I'm really relaxing and it's a good thing.
0: Yeah, nice. Now, Nen, you were talking, you rang me the other day. You're very excited and you ran into one of your big I don't know, celebrities that you like, yeah, Miranda Tatsell from the Sapphires.
1: Yes, she was at this function that I had to go and do a welcome for. Anyway, I was so excited. She's only tiny, but she's beautiful.
0: Like compared to you, because you're pretty tiny.
1: What, I am. She's just a little, just that tiny bit shorter than me.
0: But oh, my gosh.
1: Yes, and it's just a relaxing. It's good to know that I wasn't only the smallest one there. But, no, it was good to have her there. But it was a children's conference, it was, all about children.
0: Yeah, okay.
1: Book thing and that. And it was, it's on every year. And anyway, she walked out and I said, oh, my, and I just gave her a big cuddle. We all gave her a cuddle, took lots of photos. Anyway, that part was when I did the welcome, I had to get her up and have a yarn with her. And I told everyone, this beautiful lady, she was one of the movie stars in Sapphires, and they all knew that. And I was trying to think of the other movie that she made, and I couldn't even think of it. I think it was called
0: Top End Wedding.
1: Yeah, Top End Wedding. Yep. Anyway, we was yarning away there, and I said, oh, did you marry him at the end? And she just cracked up. We just cracked up. No, but it was so beautiful to see, and she's really down to earth, you know, just facet and wonderful. She loves stories and culture and things like that. So, yeah, it was good to have a yarn with her. I told her about what we did and I mentioned you about what you did with the movie, like when we did the skit, you did it all and put it together and, yeah. Oh,
0: so for people that don't know, we a few years ago we did the Sapphires. We sort of remade it. We had a group called the Deadly Sister Girls here. And they did a whole production of the yes. Sapphires, and they called it the Deadly Sapphires.
1: Yeah.
0: And Nen has pretty much sung the praises of that ever since. Yes. She still has the dresses. You still got the dresses?
1: Yes, I told her about the dresses. I said I was the one who made all the dresses. I said, and I showed her the photos, and I said I had the video, but out there they didn't have a DVD. No one had a DVD.
0: Well, no, not, that's not really a thing anymore.
1: I know. So I've got to go and try and get it fixed so that I can send one to her and she can have a look at it. And I said to her also, she said to me when she looked at all the dresses, she said, oh, there's no blue ones. I said, there's a couple of blue ones. You know, when I look back on that, it's not been a few years. It's been 11 years ago, Locke, we made that movie,
0: yeah,
1: that skit, 11 years ago. So it was, I mean, it's gone quick and all the kids – that was in there, the little ones, they're all 18. One of the girls there in that picture was, she's got baby now, she's got a baby. So the others are 18 and that, yeah, it's, where's that time gone?
0: I know, that's gone very, very quick.
1: Yeah, very quick.
0: But, yeah, it was so cool. So, yeah, you took along the dresses, the photos to Miranda.
1: Yeah, showed her everything and she loved it.
0: She also went to the school, right?
1: Yeah, she came to the school yesterday and I met her again and I got excited. Jayla was taking photos there, bless her. And I went up to take her up to Tamara, but Tamara just left at the time. I said to her, oh, my other granddaughter works up in the canteen. And we're just about to go up there and the canteen were closed. She left. And so we got a photo with me and Jayla and Kemmler. So
0: yeah, nice.
1: Good. At least we got some photos of her.
0: Yeah, and, that's it.
1: And we took her around the school. She loved the school. She was telling the kids what she does and things like that. Anyway, we
0: did any of the kids recognise her?
1: Some of them did, some of them didn't, because they sort of didn't know what action she was in. And she's doing another skit. Oh, I don't know whether it's a skit, but
0: a movie.
1: A movie, and also miming voices. And I think she's in the Blueies.
0: Oh, okay. Yeah.
1: Yeah, I think she said Blueies.
0: Yeah.
1: And anyway, when she went over to the high school, we were talking over there with the bigger kids and things like that, and I said to her at the end, I said, you fellas here, any of you fellas can get up and do these sorts of things if you work out you want to do something in your life. Have a go. That's what I said, have a go and do the best you can. That's what Miranda did. She had a go. And anyway, she told us where she lived, right up the top of Australia.
0: Mm.
1: And I said, if everyone turn around to that map, I said, look, you have a look. She's right up the top there. Look where we are, down the bottom. So she had to come a long way down there, but she doesn't live up there anymore. She lives in Sydney.
0: Yeah. Well, and then, I remember you, well, you just rang me the other day so excited. You wanted me to go out with you and had work commitments. I'm not retired like you are. But I just know that you're so excited. So I wanted to get you on the show to yarn a little bit about that, because that's exciting stuff, Miranda coming to Coffs. But also in the time between me wanting to get you on for that, but also me wanting to get you on, somebody has passed away that was, you know, an artist that you loved so dearly, Dolly Parton.
1: Yeah, bless her.
0: Sad news, right?
1: Yeah, she's 80 years old today. She was when she passed away. Oh, well, we all knew today. What's the date today? I can't remember now. The 26th, I think.
0: Yeah, the 26th at the time of the recording.
1: Times had gone too quick. So today she passed away on the 26th of
0: August.
1: August, I think then too, 2026. So to me, that's a history for all of us, especially our elders. Like when we used to listen to old songs, she was one of them. Yeah. I saw the other old songs that people like to look out and listen to. But Dolly Parton was part of my life because I grew up in that era where she was singing all the time. Mm. She had beautiful songs. And the one that I loved the most all the time, there was a couple of songs. Well, I loved all the songs.
0: Every time she took over the playlist, it was just full of Dolly Parton tracks. But this one particularly, I love the story behind.
1: So what we're going to do, we're going to play this song and then I'll tell you the history of what I think of it.
0: All right, here it is. It's Dolly Parton with Coat of Many Colours. 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Lockie's Skin Alive.

0: Deadly Tune, Coat of Many Colours, Dolly Parton. 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Nen is here with me for a little bit. Nen, Coat of Many Colours, beautiful song.
1: Yes, it is a beautiful song. A lot of stories in that song that I know of, and I've been listening to all the time and thinking about it. The way she told that story and the way she wrote it. The story was about her family that was poor and didn't have a lot of money, but they survived in every way, which was lovely. And she made sure that the coat that her mother made her of many colours was all made of rags, which was the way the song was pronounced, and it was beautiful. You know, we all got stories about different things in our families, and she did a lot of hard things. And I only seen today when we had that story about her passing away today, there was a lot of things she did behind the scenes and was beautiful, absolutely beautiful. And she was recognised by everybody. Anyway, one of the parts that I seen on TV there today is the walk of frames, you know, where all the famous people are on that walkway over in America.
0: Oh, yeah, yep.
1: Yeah, well, when I seen her there, like when they was doing the picture of her and talking about her, I said to my partner, Collar, I said, Collar. I said to him, I said, I walked on that pathway. I said, I used to walk along there when we went over many years ago in 2011, I think it was, when we went over.
0: Mm-hmm.
1: And I got a photo. Well, I was trying to get a photo of me and Morgan Freeman, because his name was on one of the stars. Well, there was many names on all them stars along
0: that. Did you see Dolly's?
1: Dolly at the time, I don't know whether I did see her or not, but we had to be in a hurry, so we just did a quick walk along there, and May was only little then, and we just had to be in a hurry, the person that used to take us around. But
0: yeah,
1: so I did walk the walk of fames, whatever they call it, on the over there in America. But she's going to be sadly missed, but her legacy will carry on forever because she's well known to everybody.
0: As you mentioned earlier as well, you know, particularly with Mob, like a lot of people grew up with Dolly Parton, and I seen, you know, just so many people posting about it. As soon as I opened social media this morning, it instantly hit me as well. And like, yeah, sure, I like Dolly Parton music, but it feels like a part of you, like, you know, somebody who you've grew up with, you know, that's really sad.
1: Yeah, it is. And, you know, a lot of our older people used to sit around at the back or drink or whatever. They'd put some of them country songs on, and that was one of them.
0: Yeah.
1: Well, I always do it too when I used to charge up.
0: You still do, yes.
1: Yeah, and I play my – well, I'll be playing it all this weekend too again. But, yeah, so it's amazing for someone that's left and got memories for everyone that walks this earth and all over the place. You know, there's a little bit there that even one of her songs is a memory to them, but many songs of hers mainly. And the other one we used to have was Jolene. I can remember taking the kids to school, Tamara and Michaela and Jayla. I used to take them to school, and I used to put Jolene on. And
0: oh, my God.
1: Instead of saying Jolene, we used to say Nolene, and they laugh at me because we just put a tape on and that was it. It was on. But they're the songs that they can remember too when they was young too.
0: Yeah. Well, you know, just to wrap up on the Dolly Parton conversation for this particular segment, you know, she was one of the most successful country music artists with over 100 million records sold worldwide, a legendary songwriter writing classics like Jolene, like what you mentioned, Coat of Many Colours, 9 to 5, and yeah, I Will Always Love You. She's got 10 Grammy Awards as well as a Grammy Lifetime Achievement Award in 2011. Mm. She was in the Country Music Hall of Fame, inducted in 1999, which was quite some time ago in its own. The Rock and Roll Hall of Fame induction in 2022. With so many other accolades as well, but what an incredible woman. And I actually was reading something about, you know, how she was also a bit of an activist in all her music as well,
1: yeah.
0: You know, talking about everything from women's rights and those sort of things. So, yeah, the amazing stuff that she did.
1: Yeah, so I just want to say bless you, Dolly Parton. Rest in peace, and we'll always thank you in our hearts. Love you very much.
0: Aw, Nan. Mm. All righty, we're going to get into a Goombanga language segment right now. What we'll do is we'll say the words in Goombangi for you to repeat, and then in English, here it is.
2: Ginigay, Yanyundibi Jar Kalesha. In this session, we are going to focus on country. Country is very important to us. Country can mean many things and is personal to whoever is thinking about it. Country can mean our entire natural world and anything cultural and spiritual within it. Country is our greatest teacher, and our people are deeply connected to country. As Deborah Bird Rose once described, people talk about country in the same way they would talk about a person. They speak to country, sing to country, visit country, worry about country, feel sorry for country, and long for country. Now I'm going to teach you some Goombangir language words to do with country. I will then say the words in English. Bukawur. Grass. Munim. Rock. Gure. Flower. Wigun. Hot. Julum. Mountain. Gara. Cloud. Wawa. Bush. Urim. Wind. Jaligir. Tree. Gigoy. Rainbow. Urumgai. Storm. Mologai. Lightning. Gurala. Sky.
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deadly version of Jolene by Miley Cyrus, who is the goddaughter of Dolly Parton, and a beautiful version of that track, Jolene, and one that Nan would also like to refer to as Nolene, Nolene. And yeah, that was Nan on for a bit of a chat just before as well. Unfortunately, she has had to head off. However, very soon we're going to be getting into our Deadly Five countdown. Now, also this week on The Voice, pretty exciting times. You know, they found out that what's her name? The secret judge, Tones and I, you know, was doing her thing. What a great surprise that was. I think that was very well done. But just want to go back a few steps. There was a very deadly blind audition from another very deadly First Nations brother by the name of Jericho Williams. Here's a piece of it for you. Check it out.

trying to get.

0: Wow. What a vibe.
1: Oh, Richard, you missed that, man.
2: No. But I felt the room loving it.
0: What's your name?
3: Jericho Williams. I'm 23. And I'm from Queanbeyan, New South Wales.
4: Jericho Williams, and that was on The Voice this past week. And can I just say, from the two First Nations artists that I actually seen on The Voice, Jericho and also Young Miller, they're just too deadly. And, you know, it really goes to show that our artists and our mob are world class. And I just really want to encourage everybody that if you've got a talent out there, whether it's music or whatever it might be, like, go and, you know, fulfill that. Go and do that, because that is just, it's so cool. And, you know, particularly, you know, just so good. Like, I keep watching both of their performances. Their blind auditions, just incredible. Anyways, it is now time to jump into the Deadly Five countdown for this week. And what I've done is I've decided to choose, you know, for the next few weeks, or, you know, when content's a bit quiet, because I feel like content wise the show's a bit quiet at the moment. You know, there's stuff happening here, but you know, at the same time, I want to be able to play music and enjoy music and celebrate some of the really deadly artists that we have out there. And so I thought this would be a really cool way to do that, you know, being able to share five of my favorite tracks from an artist and be able to sort of take you on that journey as well. So what I've done is I've got five of my favorite songs from one particular First Nations artist. And this week I have chosen the one, the only, our Goombangyee queen, Emma Donovan, absolute deadly one. And, you know, it's only right to start here at beautiful Goombangyee country with our incredible Emma Donovan. I was between that and Tasman Keith. You know, it's very hard. And we will definitely be doing one for Tasman Keith as well. Another deadly follow that just being able to nail it down to five songs just wouldn't be able to do. So I'm giving myself a bit of time there. And Emma Donovan, these songs are ones that I grew up listening to. Well, not grew up, but when I got into music, into radio, you know, I was introduced to really knowing about Emma Donovan. Like, I knew her music and I had listened to it for many years before that, but I really quickly found out that, you know, who she is and the music that she releases and all of that. And there's just memories that come with all of these songs. So enough talking from me for now. Let's get into our number five track of my Deadly Five countdown for Emma Donovan.
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0: One of my little brothers. He's deadly, that fella.

Oh, Deadly Tunes, kicking off our Deadly Five Countdown Songs of Emma Donovan's playlist. Oh, absolutely love it. That was our number four track, which was the Teskey Brothers and Emma Donovan with Get Back to the Land, which is actually an Archie Roach song, but they covered it and they did it so well. So, like, what's that word? Like, eerie, like, nice and soulful, all those sort of things. Love it. And when I heard it, I've just had it on my playlist ever since, my very chilled playlist. The one that I sort of clean my house to and get moving slowly to on a Sunday, that's that playlist. And also at number five was our Naranga, which was Emma Donovan's track as well. And that was one of her like first, one of the first ones that I heard from her anyways. And I just, so many memories of like speaking our lingo back when we had that radio program, all those sort of moments. And yeah, I was just, so many good memories, and I just love it. So one of the ones particularly, if we want to get into it, is we were doing an outside broadcast from Pacific Bay Resort, and I don't know why, but it was in the pool area. So weird. I don't even know. Maybe it was NAIDOC because we had the golf day out there, but I just can't remember the reason why we were in the pool area. But but just I remember sitting there, like the song was on, and everything was so stressful around us. I don't know why. I think maybe we're just having tech issues or something. And I just remember looking out on the water, like at the pool, and how relaxing that was. And I was just like, I really just want to be in there because it was so hot. But like, I sort of zoned out, and that song just took me to a place. And so that was just a really nice reminder that I had or a memory I had of that. Alrighty, Mob, we are so close to the end of the show. In fact, too close. I have not factored in the length of all these songs and all the talking that I've done. And so therefore, I've only got a little bit left of the show. So what I've had to do, and this is not good practice at all, and I am so, so sorry, but what we're going to do is we're going to sort of recap. So usually I do three and two, and then I do the recap, and then I play the number one track for our Deadly Five. However, Deadly Me, been talking way too much today, and we've been doing too many audio clips and all that sort of back-end stuff. And I've lost track of time, as I always do. 1 hour is never long enough, but 2 hours is probably too long once, if I was ever to go to that point. So what we're going to do is we are going to do a bit of a recap of the Deadly Five Countdown so you can hear all the songs that I've picked for the Deadly Five, and then we'll get into the number one track. And that is only because I'm so dooken and forgot to, you know, follow time and make sure that time was on track. So here is the Deadly Five Countdown of Emma Donovan. 5.

0: clouds to the clouds.
1: I got my head to the clouds, looking for some guidance. I got my head to the clouds.
0: To the clouds.
2: A very deadly five countdown of Emma Donovan tracks, and I'm so sorry I don't get to play all of them in full, but if you do want to have a listen to them, what I'll do is I will put a list of them up on our social media for you to check out. But just to quickly go over them, at number five, it was Naranga by Emma Donovan. Number four, it was Get Back to the Land, which was with Teskey Brothers and Emma Donovan. At number three was Sing You Over by Emma Donovan. At number two, it was Nookie and Emma Donovan with Clouds. And at number one, which I'll announce in a moment, but yeah, what an absolutely deadly five countdown. And I promise I won't do this again. If I'm going to do this, I'll do it properly. You know, just covering off on the Dolly Parton stuff and a few other things, I just ran out of time. And having Nan on the show, I always know it's going to go a little bit over. So it was deadly having her on, but to talk about the two things that she, you know, wanted to talk about, or three, retirement, Miranda Tapsell, and also Dolly Parton. So if you missed any of that, you can catch it in the podcast. Thank you so much for tuning into today's show. I will talk a little bit more about Speaking Our Lingo, which was our radio program, in the podcast as well. So if you want to catch it on there, because I have referred to it a fair bit today on our radio show, and that's because these old songs bring up those memories of Speaking Our Lingo, right? And just a quick summary of what Speaking Our Lingo is. It was a radio program for young people. I was one of those young people, and I wouldn't be in radio if it wasn't for that program. I'll talk more about it in the podcast because we are running out of time here. But here is our number one track for this week. Don't forget, you can follow us on socials, Facebook and Instagram at Gullagin Giwa. If you've got anything you want to share, make sure you send it through to us, onemobradio@gmail.com. If you want to send us an email, we're always happy to have you on for a bit of a chat, talk about the things that you're doing. But yeah, thank you so much for tuning in today's show. This is the number one track for this week, and I'll catch you next week. Yarirang!
3: Australia. It's time. 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
2: This one is my number one track. It is called Mimiga, which in Gumbenga language means mother. And I love this version of it. It is Emma Donovan. The audio is not fantastic, but it definitely does capture the very beautifulness of this track. Absolutely love it. So much significance. Yarirang, you mob. Catch you next week.

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Tune into Black Chat Monday to Friday from 9am to 12 noon. I'll keep you up to date with the latest and current affairs from Aboriginal and Torres Strait Islander news and interviews from around the country. 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

0: 60 seconds and I'm gone, baby.
1: The former Queensland Commissioner for Aboriginal and Torres Strait Islander Children says tougher bail laws won't create safe communities, and Australia commits to supporting Nepal for as long as it takes. Kapukut, Karen Durante with NRS News, coming to you from the lands of the Yuggera and Turrbal peoples. Stronger bail laws won't produce safer communities, according to the former Aboriginal and Torres Strait Islander Children's Commissioner for Queensland. Natalie Lewis has been a critic of the Queensland Government's Adult Crime, Adult Time laws, which will be updated to jail offenders who breach their bail conditions. Ms. Lewis and human rights groups say the laws disproportionately affect Aboriginal and Torres Strait Islander youths. She's told AAA the proposed laws aren't backed up by evidence.
2: We don't have the luxury in a couple of years' time of looking back and calling these things unintended consequences, because we absolutely know who is going to be harmed and who is going to be impacted. And the thing that I wish that the community would understand is that these slogans are not going to produce safe communities. They're an appeasement exercise. We need policy that is based on evidence, and even if the evidence is inconvenient in a political climate.
1: Australia will maintain a presence in Nepal for some time to look for missing Australians and help the country recover from flash flood that's killed more than 1,200 people. 38 Australians are among more than 4,000 people who are still missing. Foreign Minister Penny Wong says the federal government will do everything it can to help.
3: Oh, I think we will be there for some time. We know that in addition to wanting to do everything we can to find Australians, we also know that our assistance is needed to aid in the recovery effort and to aid in supporting the Nepali community in what has been a dreadful disaster.
1: Climate change isn't an academic exercise in the Pacific region. It's already a reality. The Prime Minister, Anthony Albanese, is among the leaders in Palau for the Pacific Islands Forum. Mr. Albanese says he's getting a clear message from leaders at the event.
4: When we talk to our Pacific friends, always the first, second and third priorities are climate change. Yeah. For the people of the Pacific, this isn't an academic exercise. This is something that is real, is having an impact.
1: After this, why the room?

0: Australian data and the AFL.
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2: Now to sport, and Australia's top-ranked tennis player Alex de Minaur has won his first round match at the US Open. The sixth seed beat Italy's Andrea Guerra in straight sets 6-2, 6-2, 6-4. Meanwhile, Daria Kazatkina and Taylor Preston lost their matches in straight sets. Alistair Clarkson's messages became too much for some North Melbourne players. That was the message from North Melbourne's football boss, Todd Viney, following the club's decision to sack Clarkson yesterday. Viney says Clarkson tried to do too much.
3: The game's too big for one person to do it, and I think that he just took that extra load on too much himself and perhaps didn't delegate as well as he could be. And the messages became probably just a little bit too much for some of the players.
2: The Kangaroos finished in 14th place on the ladder after winning just 9 games this year. And that's the latest NIRS news.
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Hi, this is Audrey Auld, and you're listening to Jailbreak on the Community Radio Network. I just want to say, no 2 days are the same, what this life is all about. It's day by day and breath by breath, and I hope that we've brought some joy into your life this day, and our love and thoughts are with you, and you're not alone.

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lightning strike come, and rain, and boil it in a minute, a black cloud, and lightning come and strike and pour and rain. Lightning come, strike, and pour and rain. That's something all about. Mm-hmm.

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5: Too live, too deadly.

0: The former Queensland Commissioner for Aboriginal and Torres Strait Islander Children says tougher bail laws won't create safe communities, and Australia commits to supporting Nepal for as long as it takes. Kapu Kut, Karen Durante with NRS News, coming to you from the lands of the Yuggera and Turrbal peoples. Stronger bail laws won't produce safer communities, according to the former Aboriginal and Torres Strait Islander Children's Commissioner for Queensland. Natalie Lewis has been a critic of the Queensland Government's Adult Crime Adult Time laws, which will be updated to jail offenders who breach their bail conditions. Ms. Lewis and human rights groups say the laws disproportionately affect Aboriginal and Torres Strait Islander youths. She's told AAA the proposed laws aren't backed up by evidence.
1: We don't have the luxury in a couple of years' time of looking back and calling these things unintended consequences, because we absolutely know who is going to be harmed and who is going to be impacted. And the thing that I wish that the community would understand is that these slogans are not going to produce safe communities. They're an appeasement exercise. We need policy that is based on evidence, and even if the evidence is inconvenient in a political climate,
0: Australia will maintain a presence in Nepal for some time to look for missing Australians and help the country recover from flash flood that's killed more than 1,200 people. 38 Australians are among more than 4,000 people who are still missing. Foreign Minister Penny Wong says the federal government will do everything it can to help.
2: Oh, I think we will be there for some time. We know that in addition to wanting to do everything we can to find Australians, we also know that our assistance is needed to aid in the recovery effort and to aid in supporting the Nepali community in what has been a dreadful disaster.
0: Climate change isn't an academic exercise in the Pacific region. It's already a reality. The Prime Minister, Anthony Albanese, is among the leaders in Palau for the Pacific Islands Forum. Mr. Albanese says he's getting a clear message from leaders at the event.
3: When we talk to our Pacific friends, always the first, second and third priorities are climate change. Yeah. For the people of the Pacific, this isn't an academic exercise. This is something that is real, is having an impact.
0: After this, why the Roos sacked their coach and match results from the US Open.
4: First qualifying and elimination finals for the 2026 AFL Premiership season for AFL Indigenous Broadcasting. 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Tomorrow, from 7pm Australian Eastern Standard Time, it's Geelong taking on Carlton for the first elimination final. And on Saturday, from 7pm Australian Eastern Standard Time, it's the Adelaide Crows taking on the Western Bulldogs for the first elimination final. 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
0: Now to sport, and Australia's top-ranked tennis player Alex de Minaur has won his first round match at the US Open. The sixth seed beat Italy's Andrea Guerra in straight sets 6-2, 6-2, 6-4. Meanwhile, Daria Kazatkina and Taylor Preston lost their matches in straight sets. Alistair Clarkson's messages became too much for some North Melbourne players. That was the message from North Melbourne's football boss, Todd Viney, following the club's decision to sack Clarkson yesterday. Viney says Clarkson tried to do too much.
5: The game's too big for one person to do it, and I think that he just took that extra load on too much himself and perhaps didn't delegate as well as he could be. And the messages became probably just a little bit too much for some of the players.
0: The Kangaroos finished in 14th place on the ladder after winning just 9 games this year. And that's the latest NRS news.
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7: Hey, you mob, want to get active and don't know where to start? 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Then come down to the Allura Tony Mundine Gym at The Block, Redfern. 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
8: And today, one of the guests I have is...
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8: First Nations artist and a proud Gadigal man.
13: Yeah, but Aaron, nice to speak to you again.
14: You're letting people know that you're appreciating them.
8: Yeah, good, good. Thanks so much for joining
14: appreciate
8: us this
14: them.
8: Afternoon. 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
13: sure
8: have a
13: can,
8: very
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8: 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Music, identity, creativity, and what it makes to carve out your own lane. Today we're talking music, identity, creativity, and what it makes to carve out your own lane.
14: Even though I'm not in

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0: And we're back here with Making Tracks at Koori Radio 93.7 FM. And we've got Kayla on the line, who's going to be performing at the awesome Quandamook Festival happening very, very shortly. Kayla, you there?
1: Yeah, how are you going, Aaron? Thanks for having me.
0: Awesome. Most welcome. Appreciate you. This is the first time we've yarned. So who are you, where are you from, and who's your mob?
1: Yeah, so I go by the name of Kayla Truth, but my family name is Tyson, and I'm a Maroonie woman of the Gurang Nation, with ties also to the Noongi people of the Quandamooka region. So this festival coming up on the 12th and the 13th of September over on Minjeriba is, a real special one to my heart, and it's always deadly to perform, but even better when we get to perform on country.
0: Yeah, that must be awesome. How did that happen? Did you put your hand up? Did the festival just say, hey, look, your mob, we're going to have you? How did that happen?
1: I think it's a bit of both, hey? Like, I have performed there in the past, which was technically the first... Well, I actually, in the past, I performed with a group of people through a Black Beats program that came out of the Queensland Performing Arts Centre, where it was just like a bunch of black musicians that got together and were thrown into the studio, and the studio time was covered, and they actually said to us, like, we don't really have an outcome. Like, if you get some songs, cool. If you don't, also cool, which was kind of strange for us to be, you know, given that opportunity. But I was in the room with some amazing artists, and we produced a lot of songs out of that project, and then we ended up performing at the Quandamooka Festival. So then, yeah, that kind of led to me doing a solo show there a couple of years after that, and here we are getting brought back again. But this time I have a little bit more involvement. I'll be emceeing the Saturday of the festival as well as performing. Then there's also an amazing program on Sunday. So two very different days. Saturday we'll have a lot of music. Deadliest lineup, hey? Like, we've got Dan Sultan, Three Fires. If you don't recognize that name, you might recognize the members, who is Radical Sun, Jungaji, and Candice LeRae. We've got another Quandamooka brother by the name of Adam James, and some other Deadly artists performing. But then, you know, when we move over to the Sunday, we actually have a totally different looking day, where we'll have one-on-one conversations with some of the elders and experts from the area, and panels, exhibitions, workshops. You'll get the chance to go out and hopefully catch a glimpse of the whales going past during whale season. I can't wait. Hey, I can't wait to get over there.
0: It sounds pretty deadly, hey? Like, what are the dates for mob that want to go, hey, look, we're going to head up? How can they get there?
1: Yeah, so dates, yeah. It falls on Saturday the 12th of September and Sunday the 13th of September, so a good weekend away. You got to book that boat in if you want to get over there, and the best thing about it is it's all free, so no requirements to pay anything. You just got to make your way to the island and soak it all up.
0: Oh, that sounds so good. That sounds so good.
1: You might have to get on a plane and come up too, Aaron.
0: Yeah, I might have to have a yarn with the mob here at Koori Radio and say, Ollie. Kayla, look, thanks so much for coming on. Looking forward to hearing some of your music, and let's see if I can try and make my way up there.
1: Yeah, all right. Well, I'll manifest that for you too, and I'll be waiting for you there.
0: Deadly as.
1: Thanks for having me, hey?
0: You're awesome. Thanks, Kayla.
1: See ya.

Yeah, this is Leroy Cummins. 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

Hello, I'm Stella Cunningham. I'm from Stradbroke Island. I'm a Murray, and my people are the Noonuccal people. And you are listening to Koori Radio 93.7.

0: What's the point of a watchdog if it can't bark? Find out who said that in this bulletin. And Darius Boyd named the next Maroons coach. Kapukut Karen Durante with NIRS News coming to you from the lands of the Yuggera and Turrbal peoples. Proposed changes to Queensland's child protection laws are a step backwards, according to the state's former Commissioner for Aboriginal and Torres Strait Islander Children. In June, Natalie Lewis concluded her six-year term with the Queensland Family and Child Commission. The Crucifulli government wants to centralise safeguard functions like the Blue Card and Reportable Conduct Scheme and absorb the Commission's functions under a new oversight body, the Queensland Protection Commission. Ms Lewis says the changes will see her old role abolished.
1: But it's come at the expense of an independent Children's Commission in terms of having oversight of the systems that interact in the lives of our kids. And so if you've got a watchdog that needs permission to bark, like, that's not independent oversight.
0: That's Natalie Lewis speaking to AAA. Australia will deploy a team of specialist drone operators to help with the search and rescue efforts in Nepal. National Radio News's Laura Devoy reports.
2: The federal government says Nepal has requested support for its ongoing search operations more than a week after catastrophic floods hit the country and neighbouring Tibet. Members of Fire and Rescue New South Wales and the Queensland Fire Department will travel to Nepal over the coming days as part of a 15-person disaster assistance response team. They will use advanced drone technology to provide rapid mapping and imaging to support Nepali authorities in the search. 38 Australians remain unaccounted for. Foreign Minister Penny Wong says Australian officials are working closely with Nepal and China to support efforts to establish their whereabouts and provide assistance to their families.
0: The global impact of the conflict in the Middle East is a wake-up call for the Pacific region. That's what Palau President Suranjel Whips Jr. has said as leaders meet at the Pacific Islands Forum. Some Pacific Island countries are now using 25% of their gross domestic product on fuel to power their diesel generators. Mr. Whips says it's highlighted the importance of investing in renewable energy.
3: And I think one thing that we've all learned from the war is it was a wake-up call that we really need to transition. And for the islands who have been saying that this is our number one issue, climate change, now we have people transitioning because it's economic security, it's energy security.
0: In rugby league, Darius Boyd has signed a two-year contract to coach the Queensland State of Origin team. He replaces Billy Slater, who stood down last month. Boyd was reluctant to speak to media as a player and battled mental health issues. He reflected on his path to becoming a Maroons coach today.
4: Yeah, I mean, I've been on a journey. We're all on a journey. We've all had adversity. I think we can all agree on that. And it's not about what happens to you, it's about what you do next and the strategy you have in place. And I've learned a lot over my time. I've got a young family now as well. And, I don't do these things for me. It's not about ego. It's about wanting to be better and making a difference. And then so many wonderful people in my life have helped me make a difference to me. And I want to repay that in spades.
0: Staying with rugby league, and only pride will be on the line tonight when the Bulldogs host the Brisbane Broncos in their final game of the NRL season. Both clubs have failed to qualify for the finals. That means the NRL will continue its trial of the optional restart for kickoffs. The side that concedes a try can elect to kick off or receive the ball. And in AFL, Brandon Walker returns to Fremantle's side for tonight's qualifying final against Hawthorn. Walker hasn't played a game since the first round of the season. He's among five changes for the Dockers, who rested some players in their last match. Jack Ginnivan has been named in Hawthorn's side. And that's the latest NRS news. You can follow us on Blue Sky, Instagram and Facebook.
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7: And today, one of the guests I have is...
8: I hate interviewing.
9: I'm pretty good. How are you?
10: The Indigenous people. I want to be someone that's...
7: Nice.
10: Recognised internationally.
11: First Nations artist and a proud Gadigal man.
12: Yeah, Aaron, nice to speak to you again.
13: You're letting people know that you're appreciating them.
7: Yeah, good, good. Thanks so much for joining
13: appreciate
7: us this
13: them.
7: Afternoon. I realise you
12: sure
7: have a
12: can,
7: very
12: How you
7: tight
12: doing?
7: And
12: busy
7: schedule. Today we're talking music, identity, creativity, and what it makes to carve out your own lane.
13: Even though I'm not in the biggest position yet.
10: I'm emerging artists around. I don't see myself stopping anytime soon. Good things happen. People like my song. You know, shamelessly plugging yourself. You also never know who's in the crowd with you.
7: Could I ask though, like, okay, cool.
12: When I heard it back, I was like, oh my God, they put my laugh in there.
13: You know, like, you got to build that community.
14: I think anyone at any level, no matter how much success they've had.
12: Yeah, sounds good.
0: Check, check, 1, 2, 1, 2, woo, woo, woo, woo.
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Just letting you know, we don't just do catering. 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

0: How did you enjoy your set?
1: Yeah, it was amazing. It was really good being up there with my family. You know, a few new faces and a few familiar ones in the crowd, but yeah, overall, an amazing, amazing gig.
0: Yeah, your energy is like way beyond your years, which is really stands out. Like, the whole show was capturing is probably the best way I can describe it. Was there anything you wanted to do differently?
1: No, honestly, I think that was pretty ideal for me. You know, my first big show, so, you know, it was really amazing just being up there and getting the chance to perform here at Big Sound. So.
0: Yeah, one thing that I noticed, your backup singer was your mum. Mm. Her vocals as well, like, you can tell where you get it from.
1: I remember being younger and sitting on they were actually in a band, my parents, and I remember always sitting, on the floor on my iPad, listening, and they were doing band practice and stuff, and, you know, always getting up when, you know, they had their own gigs just around town and, you know, all over, you know, my region and my area, so I've always been surrounded by music, and yeah, they're really where I get it from.
0: The vibe of the show was really high tempo, and then you switched it up, you know, kind of halfway through, and you played this song called Scars, and it was from an earlier time.
1: Yeah.
0: It's actually the first time I've heard it, so would you mind telling the mob a little bit about it?
1: So Scars was my first release, and it's a song about me going through a little bit of a rough time, back in the day, not that long ago, but... it's just a song that I wrote to just express how I felt, and it was just, yeah, a representation of what I went through, and I think it was very important for me to play that song because it also, like you said, switched up my set and showed that kind of light and shade that, you know, my music does have, so.
0: Awesome, and then there was also a latest release that you got in there, Let Me Burn. Now that was really strong. That was a great song. Everyone was bopping to it, and, it really captured the crowd. Where did that come from?
1: So I co-wrote that song with a good friend of mine, Glenn Hopper. That song was just a chance for me to experience new genres and, you know, kind of find my own individuality within music. Let Me Burn has been one of my favourite songs that I've written. I think that one and Sweetheart have been in a bit of a tie. But, I love that song, and just it's such a fun song to sing as well with, you know, all the big notes and the low notes, so yeah.
0: Nice. Are you enjoying Big Sounds?
1: Yes. This is my first day, so far, and I've been down to the main stage, and I watched Shapora, and she was absolutely amazing. I'm looking forward to going around and experiencing the different artists and the different genres here at Big Sound, so.
0: Callum Bell, thank you so much for your time, and thank you to your parents for backing you up as well. You guys sound fantastic. Will we see you down in Gadigal anytime soon?
1: I hope so.
0: Yeah, I'm just not. Just not.
1: Yeah.
0: Deadly as. All right, guys, you're listening to Kui Radio, making tracks 93.7 FM, and that was Callum Bell for Big Sounds 2026. Loving it.

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0: BMOB. 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

Thursday, September 3rd. Good afternoon. Still warm, but the heat's shifting north. Newcastle takes the honours today at 28 degrees, Parramatta 26, Central Coast 26 to 27, Sydney 25. Shoalhaven's eased back to 23. Blue Mountains coolest at 18. A noticeable drop on yesterday, up on the ridge. Clear and dry across the whole network again. Overnight, Sydney 14 degrees, Newcastle and Shoalhaven 12, Central Coast 11, Parramatta 10, Blue Mountains 8. 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

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Bye.

0: 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Do you write?
1: Yes.
0: Yeah? And do you speak?
1: Yes.
0: For National Indigenous Times. Dilly Weller, introduce yourself.
2: G'day, your mob. My name's Joseph Gunsler, known as Joey Gunsler. I'm a Gummeroi man, grew up in Brisbane on the west side. And, like the brother said, I'm an author for National Indigenous Times.
0: Man, how does someone come to be writing for mob? How did you get into that?
2: Yeah, look, to be honest, at the time, it was just a job. I mean, I never finished assignments in high school. The last thing I ever thought I'd end up doing and enjoying and enduring is journalism. But, you know, as you know, and we discuss every day, we're all storytellers. And as much as I like telling stories, I also like sharing stories. So I think the thing that's kept me in this job is just the ability to be able to share stories on behalf of people who don't have the ability to do that. And, you know, it's been such a blessing to be able to do this job and, yeah, just kick it with mob every single day, day in, day out. And, yeah, it's just such a blessing.
0: Yeah, deadly. You're up here. We tore it up last night at the Cypher, and I think most mob will find that memorable because it's the second one that mob's done, which is good. Mm. Are you up here just for National Indigenous Times, or are you doing other stuff?
2: Oh, look, I mean, you know, this is my hometown, Magungan, so regardless, I would be here kicking it with all these same people, no matter what. But, I mean, yeah, obviously I'm in here in a very fortunate capacity, but also just to network myself, you know, just in terms of seeing who's making beats, who's making what moves, and, you know, see what kind of circles that we can all roll together in.
0: Yeah, deadly. What's next for you? You're going to be kicking on with NIT for a bit longer, or?
2: Yeah, I definitely, you know, I don't see myself leaving anytime too soon. You know, I'm comfortable at the moment. I've got a roof over my head for me and my family, which is a blessing. And yeah, look, I guess, you know, on the side, I anticipate sort of becoming my own artist on the side and starting my own sort of conglomerate with other artists that come in and record with me. So, you know, that's a big part of tonight. And yeah, you know, I was able to meet Trials, who is arguably the best producer to ever come out of Australia. I mean, I would wager that he is. And, you know, so I finally got to meet a childhood hero. And, you know, it's just, yeah, the motivation that's within me right now has never been greater.
0: Being a bit of a wordsmith and producing, does that help, like, just learning and going through language and going through the motions of what you're going to put on paper or in the music and sound?
2: Yeah, I guess, you know what, I guess there kind of is something to it. Like, I grew up writing hip-hop. I've been putting out music since 2009. And, you know, so, and I turned 31 in a couple of days. And I found that's what helps, because I can barely read and write, to be honest with you, but when it's stuff that I'm actually passionate about and interested in, which is just grassroots mob stories, it's completely effortless. It just comes out of me, and I would like to think at this point a lot of people know me for my journalism, which is, yeah, just so beautiful. And people come to me because they trust me with their stories and they know I'm going to do a good job. And it's just that whole thing about cultural care too. If I'm not sure about something, even just down to how you spell what mob you're from, I will reach back out before that story goes live and make sure that that's spelled correctly, you know? So, yeah, it's just how we live every day. I try and put that into the page.
0: Deadly, I've got to admit that I have a little bit of trouble with some of the top-end tongue getting out the language from the top because I'm down the south. So, yeah, I feel you on that one.
2: Yeah, 100%.
0: Deadly. Well, brother, thanks so much for joining us this afternoon or this evening. And we're here just chilling out in the... You might want to tell the mob exactly, because we're going to try and get someone in for a yarn as well. Yep. Where we are.
2: Yeah. So, I mean, look, we are hanging out on the side of Gool. We're a little bit inside from from the main part in the valley. And what we have here is Charmya, which is run by Alicia Mellor and Kayla Truth. They own the business, and they've got their Deadly as Croc set up. Everything you can think of, they've got Big Lovely Sing and all these different things written on his croc charms. And then alongside we have Wandering Designs with Ron Hooper, legendary Ron Hooper, you know, and he goes out, He takes young kids out every couple months. He goes, collects wood. A lot of the stuff he has is mulga, and he's got his emu eggs and his paintings. And he does some of the deadliest artwork, and he's like a local Ipswich boy as well. He's from Cunnamulla, but he stays out there in Ipswich. And, you know, these two together are some of just the most ambitious, beautiful and deadly, you know, vendors that we have. And they're there at every event. Everyone knows who they are because they are such a present face in the community. And, you know, yeah, they're just out there doing their thing right now with Big Sound.
0: Thanks so much for joining me, and talk soon.
2: Yeah, thanks heaps. Appreciate it.
0: Kiwi Radio, making tracks, 93.7 FM.

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1: 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Tony Mundine, proud Bundjalung and Biripi man, champion boxer, mentor and inspiration, has passed away at the age of 75. From the boxing rings to the streets of Redfern, Tony Mundine broke barriers and inspired generations of young Aboriginal people to believe in themselves. He fought for world honours, won Australian titles across multiple divisions, and finished his incredible career with 80 wins, including 64 by knockout. A fighter, a leader, a mentor, a legend. 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Vale, Uncle Tony Mundine.

0: And today, one of the guests I have is...
1: I hate interviewing.
2: I'm pretty good. How are you?
3: The Indigenous people.
4: I want to be someone that's
0: nice.
4: Recognised internationally.
0: First Nations artist and a proud Gadigal man.
5: Yeah, but Aaron, nice to speak to you again.
6: You're letting people know that you're appreciating them.
0: Yeah, good, good. Thanks so much for joining us this afternoon. I realise you
5: sure
0: have a
5: can, brother.
0: Very
5: how
0: tight
5: doing?
0: And
5: busy
0: schedule. Today we're talking music, identity, creativity, and what it makes to carve out your own lane.
6: Even though I'm not in the biggest position yet.
4: Emerging artists around. I don't see myself stopping anytime soon. Good things happen. People like my song. Shamelessly plugging yourself. You also never know who's in the crowd with you.
0: Could I ask though, like, okay, cool.
5: When I heard it back, I was like, oh my God, they put my laugh in there.
6: You know, like, you got to build that community.
7: I think anyone at any level, no matter how much success they've had.
5: Yeah, sounds good.
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0: Who's your mob, where you're from, and whereabouts in the country are you?

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It's another music special tonight, folks. 2 hours of Puha and Port Bone picks just for you. As Jace always said, let's push this waka out to sea. Let's go.

we follow, hope the future does us proud, yeah. Hope the future does us proud, yeah. Hope the future does us proud. Hope the future does us. Hope the future does us proud. Hope the future gives us Sunday.

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0: According to the Hoary Clock, it's time for us to head out. We hope you've enjoyed the show. Make sure you follow us on Instagram and Facebook. Tune in same time, same place next week. Have a tūmiki weekend, people. It's a tōwha from me.
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Welcome to the Shawnee Chilbro Show. And you know how it is. I always like getting things off my little wax chest. But you know when you know you made it? When you walk into Cash Converters and you see your CD there. Because Monkey Ben rapping. Talking about Sydney's finest, funky freshest, dressed to impress, ready to party, hip-hopper, Monkey Magic. Damn, you! How long has this album been taking? Man, it's been like 40 years. Last time I seen you, you was at that Blue Light Disco at St. Mary's and you were spinning around on your back. And you're still doing that? God damn, you were trying to even manage yourself at one stage. You were rapping and managing yourself. Oh, man. You were even ripping yourself off.

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1: That's the shit I'm talking about. Woo!
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4: Hey, you mob. Want to get active and don't know where to start? Or maybe you fellas want to work up a sweat and have fun at the same time? Then come on down to Illawarra Tony Mundine Gym at the Block Redfern. Yeah, that's right. We've reopened and we are bigger and better. Try one of our classes or use the equipment. 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Or you can even bring the Jarjums down to our free kids classes. 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
5: We as Indigenous people have made it our birthright to reclaim our cultural knowledge systems, to pass that on to the next generations, to sew or to weave back together that which has been trying to be broken. And my encouragement for non-Indigenous Australians is do that too, because it feels too damaging for us to claim an Australian identity where we are currently at. And I think we're all recognising that we're on the precipice of a portal of a new paradigm, and that new paradigm can only come into existence if we understand our unified stories as a peoples, our stories of loss, where we grieve together but we reclaim, and we reclaim something that doesn't continue the oppression of marginalized communities.
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as we welcome you back to the second hour. We're getting you ready for the weekend in a Caribbean fashion. We hope you are enjoying the show. It's DJ Phasma here. Big shout out to everybody locked on right now.

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0: ngihlala kanjani phezwa yonke indlela yona aw kuzo zonke izinto ngibuse zona ngeke ndikulibale yo into engeke yenzeke le kum nakum kanti nakum futhi ngeke
1: colonization's happening and it's happened and it's freaking ugly and it was god awful painful disgusting what's going on but that's not the end of it we have the ability to own what happens next 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

is not a problem that I can't fix. 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And if your man gives you trouble just to move out on the double, and you don't let it trouble your brain, cause away goes trouble down the drain. 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

0: So blackfellas could occupy mining sites all around this country that are not in the way, and it's completely legal. They could just set up their little camp, have their fire going and everything. They say, oh, this ceremony is ongoing and we don't know when it's going to finish. That's the key. They need an ongoing ceremony that needs to be maintained.
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1: Aroha ki te tangata, love to the people, love straight up from all of us here on Tangata Whenua every Saturday from 2 to 4 p.m. Drop by, hang out.

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knows who I'm there for. 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

0: I'm a triple extension on my motherfucking afterlife, rest in paradise.
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I appreciate that.

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0: There are champions who win titles and champions who leave a legacy. Tony Mundine was both. A proud Bundjalung and Biripi man, Tony became one of Australia's greatest Indigenous boxers, winning Australian titles and challenging for the WBA World Middleweight Championship in 1974. But his greatest fight was bigger than boxing. Through his family, his gym and his mentoring, Tony helped inspire generations of young people to follow their dreams. Today, Career Radio remembers a proud warrior, a sporting pioneer, and a much-loved community man. Tony Mundine, 75 years young, a champion boxer, a champion forever. Rest easy, Uncle Tony.
1: We about to take it for a ride. Yeah, we gonna take it for

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0: Hey you mob, want to get active and don't know where to start? Or maybe you fellas want to work up a sweat and have fun at the same time? Then come down to the Allura Tony Mundine Gym at the Block, Redfern. Yeah, that's right, we have reopened and we're bigger and better. 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
2: Flowers bloom, the early part of June, noon is the time. Stay in tune, there's a lot going through my mind. Got up this morning, smelling like fumes of wine. My man had his bachelor's, an exclusive time. We getting ready now, he bout to walk the aisle. A pimp's funeral, but we gon' walk in style. 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I remember back when we was hustlers, move work, doing dirt. 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

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Her little niece Cherise throwing petals down, looking at marriage, narrow is the aisle. 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

increased pressure during a bad sleep. Creating new habits are obviously some things we regret if you're having a nice night of sleep by doing them. 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

probably shouldn't leave my phone to be charging next to my pillow when I sleep. At least that's what my mom tells me. Something about radiation, heat, and how they're linked, but

0: Australia sends a special drone team to Nepal in the search for thousands still missing after last week's flash flood. And Tonga hosts a special rugby union exchange honouring former Wallabies. Kapukubil, Karen Durante with NRS News, coming to you from the lands of the Yuggera and Turrbal peoples. Proposed changes to Queensland's child protection laws are a step back. That's what the state's former Commissioner for Aboriginal and Torres Strait Islander Children, Natalie Lewis, says. She's finished her six-year term with the Queensland Family and Child Commission in June. The Crucifulli government wants to centralise safeguard functions like the Blue Card and shift the Commission's functions to a new oversight body, the Queensland Protection Commission. Ms Lewis says it means her old role will be scrapped.
1: But it's come at the expense of an independent Children's Commission in terms of having oversight of the systems that interact in the lives of our kids. And so if you've got a watchdog that needs permission to bark, like, that's not independent oversight.
0: That's Natalie Lewis speaking to AAA. The impact of the conflict in the Middle East means there needs to be a shift to renewable energy in the Pacific region. That's what Palau President Sir Angel Wipps Jr. has said today at the Pacific Islands Forum. Some Pacific countries are using 25% of their gross domestic product to buy fuel for their diesel generators. Mr. Wipps says the flow-on effects are a wake-up call for the region.
2: And I think one thing that we've all learned from the war is it was a wake-up call that we really need to transition. And for the islands who have been saying that this is our number one issue, climate change, now we have people transitioning because it's economic security, it's energy security.
0: Specialist drone operators from Australia will be sent to Nepal to help with the search and rescue efforts after last week's flash flood. National Radio News' Laura Devoy reports.
3: The federal government says Nepal has requested support for its ongoing search operations more than a week after catastrophic floods hit the country and neighbouring Tibet. Members of Fire and Rescue New South Wales and the Queensland Fire Department will travel to Nepal over the coming days as part of a 15-person disaster assistance response team. They will use advanced drone technology to provide rapid mapping and imaging to support Nepali authorities in the search. 38 Australians remain unaccounted for. Foreign Minister Penny Wong says Australian officials are working closely with Nepal and China to support efforts to establish their whereabouts and provide assistance to their families.
0: To sport, and in rugby union, a strong First Nations and Pacifica 15 squad will play a Tongan side tomorrow as part of a rugby and cultural exchange in the Polynesian country. There are seven Indigenous players in the team, including the captain, Tristan Riley, and his ACT Brumbies teammate, Chase Oates. The player of the match from both teams will receive the Anthony and Saya Fayenga medals. Anthony says the First Nations and Pacifica players know it's an important trip.
4: And the thing that, you know, that's been the message over the last few days, that they're playing for their, you know, their heritage. They're really playing for you know, every part of their country and all their mobs. And it really means a lot.
0: Meanwhile, in rugby league, Darius Boyd has been named as Billy Slater's replacement as head coach of the Queensland State of Origin team. He'll coach the Maroons in 2027 and 2028. Boyd was reluctant to speak to the media as a player, but he says he's ready for the attention that comes with the role.
5: Yeah, I mean, I've been on a journey. We're all on a journey. We've all had adversity. I think we can all agree on that. And it's, you know, it's not about what happens to you, it's about what you do next and the strategies you have in place. And I've learned a lot over my time. I've got a young family now as well. And, I don't do these things for me. It's not about ego. It's about wanting to be better and making a difference. And then so many wonderful people in my life have helped me make a difference to me. And I want to repay that in spades.
0: Now, here's what you can expect on your country tomorrow. Rububi Broome, mostly sunny, 31. Showers easing in 20 for Boorloo, Perth. Tandanya, Adelaide, showers in 21. Naarm, Melbourne, showers increasing, 18. Cloudy in 15 for Nipaluna, Hobart. Gadigal Country, Sydney, sunny in 22. Sunny in 32 for Magajan, Brisbane. Garamilla, Darwin, a possible early shower and a top of 33. And Waibeni, Thursday Island, mostly sunny in 28.
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0: I wasn't born for the industry. 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
1: 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Because that's what I've seen too, and watched you just unravel over the years. That's what it
0: is. Thanks, Sissy. I appreciate that.
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0: G'day, this is Trev, Radio Nurugu up in the top end. 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I see deadly people.
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0: Koori Radio pays tribute to a true Aboriginal boxing legend. Tony Mundine, proud Bundjalung and Biripi man, champion boxer, mentor and inspiration, has passed away at the age of 75. From the boxing rings to the streets of Redfern, Tony Mundine broke barriers and inspired generations of young Aboriginal people to believe in themselves. He fought for world honours, won Australian titles across multiple divisions, and finished his incredible career with 80 wins, including 64 by knockout. A fighter, a leader, a mentor, a legend. 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Vail, Uncle Tony Mundine.
1: 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Bye.

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0: Kiowaja, you're now listening to Our Voices with me, Jody Ryder. 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Today on the program, I've got a couple of interviews for you. I had a yarn with Rod Dillon. We had a chat about the Tasmanian Aboriginal Heritage Act because they are currently open for consultation at the moment. They are looking at creating a new legislation. The original one was done all the way back in 1975, 74 or something like that. So it's been quite a while since it's been changed, updated, anything like that. So be interesting to have that conversation with Rod. Also had a chat with Deb Wilkes, I should say, talking about her induction into the WA Women's Hall of Fame. She has a bit of a chat about her life and the things that she has done, which has led to that induction. You're listening to Our Voices with me, Jody Ryder, and on the line right now I have Rod Dillon. How are you doing today, Rod?
1: Yeah, good, mate. How are you? How's your listeners going?
0: Oh, not too bad. Now, I'll get you to let everybody know exactly who you are, where you're from, and who's your mob.
1: Yeah, my mob's from the northeast of Tasmania, the Tarawa people. We're Palawa people of Tasmania. My ancestors was taken from the northeast from a place called Little Massaro and taken to Wibelina, the first mission on Flinders Island in Bass Strait. And Grandmother Smith was the first kid born in that mission, and that's our great-great-grandmother.
0: Now, we're going to have a yarn today about the Tasmanian Aboriginal Heritage Act. I know the original was done back in 1975, so it's been a long time. It's currently open for consultation because there is a draft bill happening. So can you tell us how have we gotten to this point where it's finally getting to that consultation period?
1: Look, I think there's been a lot of lobbying by a lot of different people. You know, TAC's done a lot of lobbying. The Heritage Council's lobbied the government to get a Heritage Act that works, that actually protects our sites. And we haven't been able to do that. People have been able to destroy our sites and got away with doing it. And we want our sites to have, you know, these sites are significant sites to Aboriginal people in this state and all around Australia, and they should be significant to everyone else as well. We're trying to get that education system in place where people acknowledge and admire these places rather than try and destroy them.
0: So the fact that you're saying a lot of your sites have been, you know, damaged and destroyed, does that highlight the fact that the old Aboriginal Heritage Act hasn't been working, hasn't been sufficient?
1: Yeah, I don't think there's a Heritage Act in Australia that's sufficient. I think that all the Heritage Acts, if we have a look around Australia, are pretty much the same. They've been written by white people not to protect Aboriginal sites. I think that this will be, you know, we've seen Victoria, they put in a new act a few years ago. Western Australia tried to put in a new act and theirs got destroyed. We're trying to put an act in that will protect our sites here in Tasmania.
0: And what are some of the main things that you guys will be sort of putting forward in your consultation, saying this is what we want?
1: Look, I think that you've got to have heritage protection at every level before subdivisions are approved. You know, this is the first step that they've got to take. Is the Aboriginal heritage in that area, is it being recognised and is it being protected before we make any moves? It's a bit like dial before you dig. It's the first step that should be in place rather than us standing in front of the bulldozer waiting for them to push us over.
0: And, you know, has this been a long time coming? You know, because I assume your mob have been pushing for a very long time to try and protect heritage.
1: Yeah, look, every Aboriginal in the state has been trying, you know, but I know it would be trying to protect our sites and not let them destroy our sites.
0: Yeah, now, because I know the state government there has put out the media announcement saying that the public consultation is now open. Yeah, and so I'm just looking at some of the things that they're saying. Explicitly recognises Tasmanian Aboriginal people as the custodians of their heritage and updated definitions, expand on decision-making powers, provide management plans for, you know, prepared for complex or higher risk projects. So there's quite a few things that they're putting in and that they want to make sure it is in the new legislation. Yeah. So, you know, how important is it to make sure that we have those things?
1: That we have full protection of our sites and that Aboriginal people have the ownership of those sites as well. That is the utmost, that we manage and look after and protect our own sites. We're quite capable of doing that. Thank you.
0: Yeah. Now, you did mention the WA Heritage, Aboriginal Heritage Act. I was going through some of the consultations in the networks, you know, when they were talking about updating that. It was a, you know, great plan. There was a, you know, a lot of confusion at what the changes would be, what would be in the new legislation. And then there were talks that it was a bit rushed. So, you know, there's that factor of, you know, we think that might have been why it failed, because it was a rushed consultation period. There wasn't enough discussion between First Nation groups here in WA and, you know, other groups. And then when it was finally put in place, the WA farmers didn't like what was happening and it got scrapped. And yet when First Nation people were saying we don't want it, they didn't listen to us. So are you concerned that, you know, you want to make sure that you don't have something like that happen over there as well?
1: Yes, certainly we do. And I think that what we do need is to educate people and bring them along with us as we put the new act in place. That this is, you know, this is gives up most certainty. When Aboriginal sites are protected, then people have got to learn to go around those sites and build their infrastructure around it. And it stops all that confrontation and doubt. I think it gives them an opportunity as well. They know where they can go and we know what we want to protect. So I think it does two things.
0: Yeah. Now, one of the main things is with Aboriginal heritage, I think we need to be actually listening to the First Nations people, the traditional owners of that area. So how important is that to put in place?
1: I think that's the utmost importance. And I think whether it's our Heritage Council or whether it's the local Aboriginals in the area have first say on you know, and whenever there's any development or anything that is proposed, that you go to them first and have dialogue with them before you do anything. And I think then you can negotiate a way through.
0: Now,
1: that's about self-determination as well.
0: Yeah. Now, do you feel the state government is going about the consultation the right way, and they're giving you guys plenty of time to put in your thoughts and discussions of what you want in the legislation?
1: Look, I've been chair of the Heritage Council here for 10 years, and we had a lot of dialogue with them over this, and the dialogue we had with them was pretty good. They listened to pretty much what we said. I think the utmost power that we need though is the full protection of our sites, that a minister hasn't got a right to sign off a site and destroy it. I think that our sites must be protected like everything else. You know, the white heritage is protected. Our heritage must be protected to at least that and 2,000 times more.
0: Yeah, because that was one of the main concerns with the WA Aboriginal Heritage Act, is that there was the section in there that allowed the government to actually overturn any decisions and allow mining. So that's something that we really, really wanted to change. So you guys are definitely making sure that you're getting on top of that.
1: Yeah, I think that we've got to have the Aboriginal people must have self-determination over Aboriginal sites. And I think that should work all around Australia, not just here in Tasmania. I think that should be a national standard.
0: Yeah, and you're probably going to ensure that there are penalties, higher penalties for damage to Aboriginal heritage sites as well.
1: Certainly, yeah. Certainly not only higher penalties, but taking people's licences away from them if they're road builders or if they're subdivision people, taking their licences away so they can't, if they're doing willful damage, they've got to be stopped at doing it. And I think that withdrawing their licences to keep practice, and I think would be of the utmost importance. And not only do you need education involved in this as well. So educating, whether it's, you know, the local councils or Department of Roads or whoever, the infrastructure or the people, that's where subdivisions are, engineers, architects, has this site got any Aboriginal heritage? So the education should start at every level so people can tick the boxes to say, no, this is not, you know, this is a safe place.
0: So, Rod, how long is the consultation period going to be?
1: I'm not sure how long it is, to be honest. I don't know exactly what it is, but it needs to be a while so people can get their heads around it from both sides and have it. So, you know, Aboriginal people have got certainty that our sites are protected, totally protected, and they're protected by Aboriginal people, not by a minister.
0: Now, there have been, I guess, is it discussions since 2022?
1: No, it's been a long time. It's been discussions since before then. I've been on the council for 10 years and we've been discussing it, and it was discussing well before that.
0: Yeah, and considering that, you know, the original Aboriginal Heritage Act there was done
1: in... The Rennex Act was a shocking piece of legislation.
0: Yeah, and that was the same thing that was said in most states and territories were in the same position where they're completely outdated, not given the proper protection that they do need. So what is the hope for the future with this new legislation?
1: The hope is that the Aboriginal Protection Act protects Aboriginal sites, has Aboriginal people running the sites to manage them and looking after them and having a say, whether it's in World Heritage Area or wherever it is. But the utmost importance is self-determination for Aboriginal people to look after their own sites and be the protectors of them sites, and not for these people to be able to destroy them.
0: Yeah, and on that, Rod, I'm going to thank you very much.
1: Thank you.
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I guess it was implemented in, I think it was 2021. And then by 2023 or something like around then, it was basically not disposed, but discontinued, and the old WA Aboriginal Heritage Act was put back into place with some amendments. So I hope they don't have that big problem, the same that we had here in WA, and I hope it's more smooth sailing for them there in Tasmania. Because, you know, protecting Aboriginal sacred sites and significant sites is important. And as he kept saying, it's, you know, there should be more self-determination and self-empowerment in looking after our own, you know, heritage sites and speaking up for country. And, you know, as we all know, it's what our mobs have always done, spoken for country and looked after country. So making sure that our mobs have more say is one way of keeping that cultural and the sacred way of doing things in a white man's world. Now, still to come, I've got the interview with Deb Wilkes talking about her induction into the WA Women's Hall of Fame. So don't go anywhere. But remember, if you have anything you want to add or anything you would like to ask, you can jump on the Facebook page, 6DBY Logarty Radio, and, you know, attention the question or the comment to our voices or to me, and I'm happy to respond to anything that you might send through. But right now, here's some South Summit with Giving It Up, and then you'll be hearing the interview with Deb Wilkes.

0: You're listening to Our Voices with me, Jody Ryder. And with me right now, I have Deb Wilkes. How are you doing today?
1: I'm actually doing really, really well, Jody. Thank you.
0: Yeah, now I'll get you to give us a bit of a rundown. Let us know what you do, where you're from, and, you know, your mob.
1: Sure. So I'm an Illawajiti woman from up in the Gascoyne region, but born and bred in Perth. Whole story around my heritage as a result of the Aboriginal policies that were in place in the 1930s that led to me not even knowing that I was an Aboriginal person until I was in my 40s. Slowly reconnecting with culture, learning about stuff which is really good. So I've worked in local government for a long time, primarily in remote and regional parts of Western Australia, so places like Onslow, Shark Bay, spent a bit of time in Wooloona. I've also got a consulting business and I do quite a bit of work with my business supporting Aboriginal corporations and not-for-profits. And I'm currently a PhD student at Edith Cowan through Kurunkle Katagin.
0: Oh, that's some names that I haven't heard for a very long time. So how is that going? What do you enjoy about doing those roles?
1: The thing I really like about my consulting roles is the opportunity that I have to capacity build and to work with organisations. So my consultancy business does a lot of work in the grant writing space. We work in mentoring. We work in strategic planning. And most of my work has been with not-for-profit organisations, community groups, or Aboriginal corporations, which is where I feel we make the biggest impact. I have done work with large government departments and I've worked with resource sector companies, but I find my real passion lies in working with community.
0: Yeah, because look, we are talking about the fact that you have been inducted into the WA Women's Hall of Fame for this year, 2026. Now, I'm going to go and do a bit of a spiel. I'm looking at some of the qualifications you have here. You have a Master's of Research at Practice, the Graduate Certificate Public Sector Management, Bachelor of Social Science, Diploma of Management, Fellow Leadership WA, Fellow Local Government Professionals. Some of the awards that you have here, too, it's quite a list. I'll go through. It's 2025 Leadership WA Distinguished Fellow, 2021 Local Government Professional WA Medal, 2021 Local Government Professionals WA Community Development Meritorious Award, and the 2012 Australians 100 Women of Influence. That's quite interesting. So you have quite a few things under your belt.
1: I do, and I'm incredibly humbled every time I hear that list read out. I just go, I'm not sure who they're talking about.
0: Yeah, but that is quite an accomplishment to have all of those things and to be, 100 Women of Influence. That's pretty cool in 2012. So what led to that?
1: That was surprising, I have to say. I was living and working in Onslow at the time, and I had just been involved in a really innovative project where I was working with, I mean, there was a number of things that led to it, but this was probably the primary thing. So I was working with Edith Cowan University, and Chevron had just come into Onslow and had started building their gas plant in Onslow, the Wheatstone gas plant. And an idea brewed that we had an opportunity to take a tiny town of 300 people prior to something like this happening and track what happened within the town. So the town psychology, the town community, rather than things like infrastructure, and see what happened when this came about. So I was having a conversation with somebody from ECU. She was in journalism, and we developed a program where we brought students up to town every year for 3 years, and they spoke to people in town, they wrote stories from people in town, and then we published those in magazines, and the students actually got curriculum credits for what they were doing, which was completely innovative. Nobody else was doing anything like that at the time. Kate was phenomenal, Kate Davies, who was the lecturer at ECU. And that was one of the big things that led to that award, was just the innovative approach that we were taking, because that was 14 years ago. And we were looking at ways to create win-win situations for community and for the students.
0: That sounds amazing. That absolutely does. And considering that would have been the first time it was ever done. So that's
1: It was the
0: awesome.
1: First time, yeah. The resources that were developed, the magazines that the students produced, are actually still available. If anybody's interested, there's a website, trackingonslow.com, and all of the resources that we developed were there. And it was the first time anybody had had that opportunity to take such a small town and actually look at what happens to the town itself, not what gets built or what doesn't get built, but what happens to the people within the town.
0: Yeah, it sounds like it would have been a very interesting raid too, and actually hearing from the people in the town talking about what was happening with the community. So, you know, very, very fantastic initiative. Now, you were a former deputy chief executive officer of the Shire of Shark Bay. And when I saw that, I thought, wow, you lived in Shark Bay.
1: Leaving Shark Bay was one of the hardest things I ever did. So I came back to Perth permanently about 9 months ago, mainly because of family commitments. But Shark Bay was glorious. I just loved living and working up there.
0: Yeah, because it says that you did a lot of work, community development across not-for-profit and charitable and local government sectors for three decades.
1: I've worked in local government for probably 25 years, but I took some time out and I worked in the health sector. I've also worked in the drug and alcohol sector for a period of years. So my original degree at uni was in youth work and I used to work with street kids. So that sort of morphed into working in the drug and alcohol field, which I did for a number of years. I worked in both education roles and intervention roles. I then had a brief period of time where I went overseas and worked in multinational corporate business. So I used to work for the Walt Disney Corporation over in America.
0: Oh, wow.
1: I used to run all their children's services on their cruise ships in the Caribbean, which was really tough. It actually was a hard job.
0: That would have been a hard job, yeah.
1: Then I came back to Australia and I worked in health for a while. I was the education manager and also the Asthma Friendly Schools Coordinator at the Asthma Foundation, and then I went back to local government, and that was when I went regionally. So since 2011, I've lived and worked regionally and remotely in many cases in Western Australia.
0: Now, I just want to ask, you know, growing up for you, was there something, you know, defining that made you decide what you wanted to be when you got older?
1: Gee, that's a great question. I think one of my biggest influences was probably my dad. My dad was a fitter and turner, you know, tradesman, working class family. But my dad was that person who volunteered. He donated blood. He worked as a mentor in local schools for kids who didn't have father figures in their role models. So there was never a dedicated conversation around that. When I first went to uni, I was doing a science degree because I've got a bit of a science background, but I never felt like it connected with me. And so I dropped out fairly early, had children very early. And then when I made a conscious decision about going back to uni and what I wanted to do, my decision was to go back and do youth work. And I loved youth work in a way that I can't describe. It just connected with my spirit and with who I was as a person. And then that morphed into what I've done. So I've never been one of those people who've gone, I'm going to do step A, B, C, D. I'm a shiny thing kind of girl. Oh, you know, let's go and do this. But every decision I've made has led me to where I am now. And most of them have been based in the human ways in which I can make the world into a better space.
0: Yeah, and that sounds like a very key motivation for you. You're thinking more along the lines of how can I contribute to the community? What can I, you know, give to them instead of thinking what can I take or, you know, what will I get out of it? And that's probably a very selfless and positive way to look at things. And I get the impression too, you are also one who doesn't turn down an opportunity. You aren't afraid to take an opportunity because all the things that you've done tells me that. So are you that person that will say, you know what, it's an opportunity, I'm going to take that, and, you know, you're thinking about what you could learn out of it and what you can provide?
1: Absolutely. One of my brothers says to me that I don't break rules. I just assume they never applied in the first place. And it's probably a really good way of describing how I look at the world. I'm actually in the process of setting up some new arms to my business. And I was talking to a friend who was like, but that's never been done before. And I'm like, yep. And like, that's the whole reason for doing this, isn't it? Like, why can't I change the world? I very much have an attitude of, if we don't challenge the systems that are there, nothing will ever change. One of the things that not many people are aware of is when, and in fact, I think still to this day, in being awarded the WA Local Government Medal, I'm actually the only woman who's ever received that award. It's always gone to men who have just simply served in local government for a very long period of time. And while I have served for a long period of time, my award wasn't based on longevity of service. It was actually based on ways that I have fundamentally changed the local government systems in Western Australia. And my PhD is based in changing in local government as well. So I've always just gone, well, why can't we do this? And why are we doing it that way when we could be doing it this way? So it's never been an aggressive way of taking on how we change things. It's simply been a, well, why can't we do that? And why wouldn't we do that? And why hasn't someone done this before?
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0: Why, why, why.

0: wanted to ask, might be a little bit of a personal question here, but when you said you didn't, find out that you were, Indigenous or had connections to Indigenous people until you were in your 40s, did that change your outlook on aspects of your life?
1: Yes and no. It clarified aspects of my life. My brothers and I often talk that growing up, we never felt we fitted neatly in the system that we were in. We were always asking questions that challenged things. We were always thinking about things differently, and we never understood why we simply saw the world differently. In finding out that our grandfather was an Aboriginal man, it suddenly made sense of the way in which we had always done things. So it didn't change who we were, but it provided a framework and a clarity around why we approach things the way in which we approached them.
0: For you, what has probably been, I guess, the most rewarding thing that you have done or taken part in?
1: Wow. That is a really hard question, because
0: there has been
1: almost
0: a lot.
1: Everything that I do because I love doing it. I think I get different rewards from different things. So as an example, at the moment, I'm in the process of setting up an alternative education program up in Halls Creek. I'm doing that through the ABC Foundation. And we have set that program up in probably half a dozen towns throughout Western Australia, towns in which we know we've got lots of our kids who are not attending school for a variety of reasons. Some have never attended school. Some have been excluded from school really early. And we know that for those children, their outcomes are going to be limited in life because they don't have literacy and they don't have numeracy to achieve basic tasks. So again, rather than fighting against a mainstream system that we found too hard, we simply went out and got funding to establish an alternative program that's been linked back to the curriculum, but uses bush classrooms, and not just for kids, but for the whole family. So the program we're doing up in Halls Creek, we'll actually be running a session in each one of the four communities in Halls Creek, and it'll be the whole family who comes along to each of those sessions as we start to develop the program. It's incredibly rewarding. And we might only have half a dozen kids, but if we just change one of those children's lives, we've changed everything, because if that child has a different outcome, the community has a different outcome, and the town has a different outcome. And that's very much the way that I have always seen my life. If I change one person's outcomes, I change everybody's outcomes. And I know that I've done that journey on several occasions, and I almost tear up when I think about it. I'm so privileged to be in a position where, one, people allow me into their lives to have that opportunity, and two, they take what we talk about and they're able to use that in some way. And then three, there's just different outcomes that are produced, and the world is different because of that, in a really good way.
0: Because it sometimes ends up being like the ripple effect, one person changes and then the people around them see that change, and then that affects change in them. And yeah, so it is the ripple effect. So if you only change one person, it's all that you need sometimes.
1: It's all that you need, because you don't know what that one person is going to go on and do and where they're going to go. In my current role, I am mentoring some people. And again, that gives them an opportunity to make different decisions, because we've been able to broaden the way that they look at the world and broaden their knowledge and their skill base, not in a technical sense, but in a human sense, which then allows them to make decisions from a different point of view. They may make exactly the same decision as what they would have made without that, but they also may not. In the work I've done in local government, I've been able to establish, in Shark Bay, I was able to work with Nagala, and we custom built a daycare service so that we had a building that was fit for purpose. We brought in an educator. We gave formal daycare to children who had been receiving informal daycare. And again, for some of those kids, it was their first exposure into a formal education system, which changes the way they then go into school. So many things that I've been able to do in so many ways. I like to think I've done some good. I really like to think I've done some good in the world.
0: And I have to say, it obviously has been doing good because of the fact that you were nominated for the WA Women's Hall of Fame. How did that feel when you heard that news?
1: I burst into tears. I was sitting in my car. I had just had coffee with a friend and I got this phone call from this person. I had no idea who she was. And she said, are you on your own? Because it's very confidential in the early stages. And I was like, yes, what am I going to be told? And then she said, I just want to tell you that you've been you not just nominated, but you're going to be inducted into the WA Women's Hall of Fame. And I remember just sitting there thinking, things like this don't happen to people like me. And then I literally burst into tears. I was just so overwhelmed. Yeah. And it was my daughter who'd nominated me.
0: Oh,
1: I
0: sneaky,
1: was just
0: sneaky.
1: so. She had told me that she was nominating me, but I had never
0: Oh.
1: expected it to get to the point of induction. And seriously, I just burst into tears.
0: And was it hard to keep the secret?
1: So hard. So hard. The only I couldn't even tell my daughter because it's just until the night when it's actually announced, I could tell people I was a finalist, which was brilliant because people were so complimentary of that. But knowing inside that I was, not just a finalist and not being able to say anything, it was a real test of my self-control.
0: Yeah, so and what was it like that night to actually get that acknowledgement and be surrounded by other women who have been, quietly doing great things as well, but not expecting, the pats on the back. Was that, an amazing night to actually get the limelight for a little while?
1: It was an incredible night to get the limelight. And as I sat in my seat and heard the brief bios, because they were relatively brief, so there were 16 other women, sorry, 15 other women who were inducted, and then there was four women who were inducted posthumously. So listening to what the other women had done, I just sat there thinking, I'm struggling to believe that I'm in the company of these other women who were just so amazing. And they were across different spheres. So there's business and there's STEM and there's sport and there's two in each. And I was inducted in the community category. And even the other woman who was inducted in the community category, I'm listening to her bio going, how can I be sitting alongside her? Because she was a human rights lawyer or is a human rights lawyer, has done the most incredible things. And sitting there thinking, I'm next to this amazing human who is out there every day fighting fights most of us can't even think about. And I'm standing next to her. I'm still humbled and a little bit overawed by how many incredible people there are doing astounding things who don't even get the recognition that we got that night. Because we're not alone. We're part of many people who are doing incredible things out there in the world.
0: Yeah, and for you, did you feel like you made some, new connections and networks that night as well?
1: Absolutely. The other women, we've all talked about staying in touch, and they're so inspiring. And again, I think what struck me was they all have this incredible approach to life where they're just doing what they're doing because that's what you do. And that's very much how I see my life. It's like, this is the things that needs to be done. Someone's got to do it, just do it. And they're all very much of that attitude as well. None of us saw ourselves as extraordinary. We all saw ourselves as very ordinary people. And we wouldn't even say what we were doing was extraordinary. We would say we were ordinary people just doing the things that need to be done. And sometimes they're hard things, but they're things that just simply need to be done and that somebody needs to do. None of us saw ourselves as extraordinary or as in any way different to anybody else.
0: Now, do you think that, having an award like the WA Women's Hall of Fame is important to actually put, the women on a pedestal for a moment? Because there are so many of our women that are, the quiet achievers. They work behind the scenes. They don't expect that. Is something like this important to actually give them that acknowledgement and to show the people or the ladies that we do see what they're doing and we do appreciate what they're doing?
1: Jenny, I think it's critical. The reason I think it's critical, and I actually mentioned this in my acceptance speech, and it's something that I believe in very, very deeply, is that I spoke about the value that as women we bring in what I call our quiet leadership. And I spoke about, you know, the conversations that we have in messy rooms and in, you know, quiet car parks after everybody's left. I think women are particularly skilled in how we change the world very quietly, one step at a time. We bring up children to navigate the challenges in the world in ways that are kind and gentle and human-centered. We go into workplaces and we deal with situations in a way that retains people's dignity and that values individuality. We, you know, go into boardrooms and we make decisions that enable people to hold their dignity in difficult situations. And I think women are skilled in a different way to men in doing that. And I think we should be honouring what women do and how women do it. And the value that we bring, particularly when we work with men who have a very different skill set that applies in a very different way and is as valuable as what we bring. And there's women who are exceptions to this. But I think inherently women have a very gentle way of approaching the world that I think is absolutely critical. And that's often unrecognised because we're quiet and we're in the background and we're just doing what we do. And awards like this, as I said, there were 16 women in that room that night, all of whom just gently, consistently and with dignity approached and changed the world. And an award like that, I think, just is, it's invaluable to bring recognition to that way of working.
0: Now, I'm going to get you with the last question here, Deb. What advice or I guess a mantra would you like to pass on to other women and young ladies?
1: I would love them to just believe in themselves and just do what they think they need to do. There's actually nothing that we can't do. The world, I think, is very good at telling us what we can't do. And I think it's very important for us to surround ourselves with people who just say to us, just do what you need to do. Find a way to do it. One of my earliest, probably my first boss ever, says that she still remembers that I was the person who just said, why? Why are we doing it that way? Why? And then I would find a different way of doing it and saying, why can't we do it this way? And I would say to every young woman out there, I'm no different to anybody else, but I've been lucky enough to have people around me who've believed in me and have said to me, go for it. Find a way to do it. If you fail, so what? Find a different way to do it. And I think that's the biggest thing that we can give to every young woman out there is the belief in herself and the belief that she can do whatever she wants to do, whether it's driving a rubbish truck, whether it's being an astronaut, whether it's being inducted into the WA Women's Hall of Fame. Just believe in yourself and find a way to do what you think is the way to do it.
0: Yeah, and that's some pretty good advice there, Deb. So thank you for that. And I will end by saying congratulations on being inducted into the WA Women's Hall of Fame for 2026.
1: Jodie, thank you. I've loved this opportunity.
0: It's been a pleasure. Thank you.
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Yeah, listening to Our Voices with me, Jody Ryder. And you just heard some Leah Flanagan there with Linen Girls. And before that, you heard the interview with Deb Wilkes, which I did split into two. And I forgot to tell you, but you should know me by now, guys. You know, I do like to split an interview in half. Now, that was a very interesting conversation with Deb, talking about all the things she's done. And she's done quite a bit in her time. So very well deserving of her induction into the WA Women Halls of Fame. But also, I believe that all the women were well deserving who were inducted in this year. So big congratulations to all of them. Now, if you have anything you want to add to the conversation, you can jump on the Facebook page, 6DBY Logarty Radio, and you know, let me know what you want to add or what you would like to ask. Happy to respond to anything. I've got to say my goodbyes now here on the program. So I hope you've enjoyed the show. I'll catch you guys again next week. This is Jody Ryder saying Budawong on Our Voices.

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So join me for Indigify, the latest in modern Indigenous music.

0: Australia sends a special drone team to Nepal in the search for thousands still missing after last week's flash flood. And Tonga hosts a special rugby union exchange honouring former Wallabies. Kapukubil, Karen Durante with NRS News, coming to you from the lands of the Yuggera and Turrbal peoples. Proposed changes to Queensland's child protection laws are a step back. That's what the state's former Commissioner for Aboriginal and Torres Strait Islander Children, Natalie Lewis, says. She's finished her six-year term with the Queensland Family and Child Commission in June. The Crucifilli government wants to centralise safeguard functions like the Blue Card and shift the Commission's functions to a new oversight body, the Queensland Protection Commission. Ms Lewis says it means her old role will be scrapped.
1: But it's come at the expense of an independent Children's Commission in terms of having oversight of the systems that interact in the lives of our kids. And so if you've got a watchdog that needs permission to bark, like, that's not independent oversight.
0: That's Natalie Lewis speaking to AAA. The impact of the conflict in the Middle East means there needs to be a shift to renewable energy in the Pacific region. That's what Palau President Sir Angel Wipps Jr. has said today at the Pacific Islands Forum. Some Pacific countries are using 25% of their gross domestic product to buy fuel for their diesel generators. Mr. Wipps says the flow-on effects are a wake-up call for the region.
2: And I think one thing that we've all learned from the war is it was a wake-up call that we really need to transition. And for the islands who have been saying that this is our number one issue, climate change, now we have people transitioning because it's economic security, it's energy security.
0: Specialist drone operators from Australia will be sent to Nepal to help with the search and rescue efforts after last week's flash flood. National Radio News' Laura Devoy reports.
3: The federal government says Nepal has requested support for its ongoing search operations more than a week after catastrophic floods hit the country and neighbouring Tibet. Members of Fire and Rescue New South Wales and the Queensland Fire Department will travel to Nepal over the coming days as part of a 15-person disaster assistance response team. They will use advanced drone technology to provide rapid mapping and imaging to support Nepali authorities in the search. 38 Australians remain unaccounted for. Foreign Minister Penny Wong says Australian officials are working closely with Nepal and China to support efforts to establish their whereabouts and provide assistance to their families.
0: To sport, and in rugby union, a strong First Nations and Pacifica 15 squad will play a Tongan side tomorrow as part of a rugby and cultural exchange in the Polynesian country. There are seven Indigenous players in the team, including the captain, Tristan Riley, and his ACT Brumbies teammate, Chase Oates. The player of the match from both teams will receive the Anthony and Saya Fayenga medals. Anthony says the First Nations and Pacifica players know it's an important trip.
4: And the thing that, you know, that's been the message over the last few days, that they're playing for their, you know, their heritage. They're really playing for you know, every part of their country and all their mobs. And it really means a lot.
0: Meanwhile, in rugby league, Darius Boyd has been named as Billy Slater's replacement as head coach of the Queensland State of Origin team. He'll coach the Maroons in 2027 and 2028. Boyd was reluctant to speak to the media as a player, but he says he's ready for the attention that comes with the role.
5: Yeah, I mean, I've been on a journey. We're all on a journey. We've all had adversity. I think we can all agree on that. And it's, you know, it's not about what happens to you, it's about what you do next and the strategies you have in place. And I've learned a lot over my time. I've got a young family now as well. And, I don't do these things for me. It's not about ego. It's about wanting to be better and making a difference. And then so many wonderful people in my life have helped me make a difference to me. And I want to repay that in spades.
0: Now, here's what you can expect on your country tomorrow. Rububibroom, mostly sunny, 31. Showers easing in 20 for Boorloo, Perth. Tandanya, Adelaide, showers in 21. Nam, Melbourne, showers increasing, 18. Cloudy in 15 for Nipaluna, Hobart. Gadigal Country, Sydney, sunny in 22. Sunny and 32 for Magajan, Brisbane. Garamilla, Darwin, a possible early shower and a top of 33. And Waibeni, Thursday Island, mostly sunny and 28.
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8: This next song was written by Mr. Dennis Coleman. It's a beautiful song with some beautiful words in it. And a song called Racial Discrimination.

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I'm from New Orleans, Louisiana. I play with the band Dumpster Funk. 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

This one's called Wakaniniana, which in my language means, where are you going? And there's a statement in there that mentions Dominiyalka. Niyalka, yeah, which means my precious baby. Dominiyana, which is my precious one. And it's a statement that my mum used to say to us kids and all my cousins.

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spun out, spun out, is what I become, blood. Fucking bad news for my mama, yeah, I'm here till the sun's out. So I take it, two shots with a system, lick

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Good morning, everyone, and welcome to The Breakfast Show Live and Deadly. My name is Tasha, and I'm your host who plays all the deadliest music here at Koori Radio. And good morning to you, Dr. Uncle Vic Sims, and thank you for an amazing song, Stranger in My Country, Stranger in My Land. Yes, a catchy little tune right there, you fellas, and Dr. Uncle Vic Sims sings it beautifully. And some salt to sprinkle on your day, my beautiful people, with why. You know, sending our good vibes to you wherever you are listening, and thank you for tuning in. I always appreciate every single one of you tuning into Koori Radio and The Breakfast Show with me. All right, my beautiful people, now before I continue, I'd like to make an acknowledgement to the traditional custodians of the land, the Gadigal people, for this is the land that Koori Radio is built on. And wherever you fellas are listening this morning, I pay my respects to you and all the land that you fellas are on. And just know that the ancestors are with us and around us and are always guiding us to this day. And most importantly, you fellas, Australia always was and always will be Aboriginal land. Yes, good morning, everyone. Woohoo! It is 7:15 a.m. on the Koori clock. It is the 4th of September 2026. Knockout is just around the corner too, you fellas. Aboriginal knockout just around the corner. I notice I've been seeing online people are getting ready for their footy teams up there in Lismore and also at Raymond Terrace. So it's going to be exciting, and knockouts are good fun, you fellas. I'm going to try and look for some mob. I've been eyeing off a few. I noticed some people getting their teams ready, so I'm going to try and call up some communities and see if they want to talk on radio. What do you reckon, eh, you fellas? We'll do that. Awesome. Also, let's get to the traffic and the weather and see what's going on. A little quick refresh of the traffic, and we have no incidents on our roads. Thank goodness we have no incidents on our roads. So continue to drive safely out there. Continue to drive safely and get to where we need to be safely. All right, my beautiful people, look, today on Gadigal country, it is beautiful. We aren't as hot as we was yesterday. It was beautiful yesterday. It's just as beautiful today. And Gadigal's going to be hitting a top of 23 degrees today, 23 degrees, a max of 23 degrees. Sunny, light winds becoming northeasterly, 15 to 20 kilometres in the late afternoon, and then becoming much, much lighter in the evening. Let's check out the weather around the way. Good morning, Newcastle. Good morning to everyone listening to us in Newcastle. You fellas are going to be hitting the top of 20 degrees today and sunny. You got Penrith on 24 degrees, hitting 24 degrees today and sunny. Parramatta going to be a top of 25 degrees and sunny. We got Campbelltown going to be hitting a top of 24 degrees and sunny. And we got the beautiful Blue Mountains hitting a top of 20 degrees and sunny. And Wollongong, shout out to everyone listening to us down in Wollongong. Yeah, where are you fellas? You're going to be hitting a top of 20 degrees and mostly cloudy. But you never know, it might part them clouds and the sun will come out, you fellas. All right, make sure you stay tuned. I've got some really groovy music for you fellas today. I've got the best vibes. You know I do. Get you fellas started and ready for your day. Now, don't forget, comedy headliners are this weekend. If you're looking for someone to go see, you go and watch some comedy, go and giggle. It will make you feel better. It will make you feel better. Even if you're down and out and you just broke up with someone, something's happened in your life where you just don't know what to do, go and watch a comedy show. Just go by yourself. Just take care of yourself. It's good. Sends out good vibes to you. But check out First Nation headliners this week, and you fellas head to the Factory Theatre. It's part of the Sydney Fringe Festival. So yes, that's right. We got an amazing Sydney Fringe Festival, and they bring these mob in for us to go and support, have yarns and laughs, and get to know them. So definitely check it out, First Nation headliners, and you've got some really groovy people. You got Tash Jago. I went and seen her last night. Great show. Go and check it out. And Kylan Abraham, and we got Tash Jago. I went and seen her last night. Great show. Go and check it out. And Kylan Abraham.

Welcome back, Koori Radio listeners, to Koori Radio 93.7 FM. My name is Tasha and I'm your host who plays the deadliest music. That was Dan Sultan featuring Meg Mack with Reaction, Chronix with Majesty, Alice Sky with Speak Your Language. We had A Change Is Gonna Come by Brian Owens. It is a, you know, Uncle Sam Cooke's cover, deadly. Brian sings it beautifully too. And Uncle Johnny Huckle, woohoo, with Connection to Culture. Deadly vibes right there. You follow Deadly Vibes right there. And download and support the music, my people. All right. Now, we've got any hip-hop artists out there that are interested in a writing workshop. Now, this is going to be your chance to come to this workshop and do your thing when it comes to rap. And if you want to get into hip-hop also, and the artist who is a Noongar, WA Noongar rapper, his name is Fluent, and he is going to be here in Sydney on the 11th of September, okay? So this is for the ages under 25s, okay? Up here at Gadigal Information Services, we will be holding this event, and it's going to be hip hop writing workshop from 10 a.m. until 2 p.m. okay? 10 a.m. until 2 p.m. It's proudly supported by Gadigal Information Service, the City of Sydney, and the Metropolitan Land Council. So definitely check it out if this is something that you're into. We'd love to have you fellas come here, and it's going to be amazing. And it's for young, black, and deadly. So contact ybd@gadigal.org.au. Again, ybd@gadigal.org.au. Awesome. All right, my beautiful people, got some more great stuff for you. Here is Electric Fields with Law Woman. Yeah, way.

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They also cover aspects such as community access and participation in the operation of this service. Copies of the codes are available from the Community Broadcasting Association website, www.cbaa.org.au.

0: Welcome back, Koori Radio listeners. Welcome back to The Breakfast Show, Live and Deadly. That was Oregon with Be Thankful for What You've Got and some Salt with God Is Love sprinkling on your day. And before the break, you fellas, we had Black Bulla Magic with Come and Dance, Sade with Hang On to Your Love, and again, Electric Fields featuring the Melbourne Symphony Opera. Orchestra with Law Woman. Deadly vibes right there. You fellas, download and support the music. How good was that? All right, everyone. Look, let's get to the traffic and the weather and see what's going on. A little quick refresh of our traffic. And we got Ingleside, Mona Vale Road near Kimberiki Road. Interesting. And there is a crash of a car. Eastbound traffic is affected. Take care driving out there. Let's get to where we need to be safely. A little quick refresh of the weather. And beautiful, sexy Sydney is hitting a top of 23 degrees today. 23 degrees. It's going to be sunny, light winds becoming northeasterly, 15 to 20 kilometers per hour in the late afternoon, and then becoming much lighter in the evening. Let's check out the weather around the way. All right, we got beautiful, sexy Newcastle. Hey, Newcastle, good morning to everyone listening to Koori Radio in Newcastle. You fellas are going to be hitting the top of 20 degrees and sunny. We got Penrith hitting the top of 24 degrees and sunny. And we got Parramatta. What's happening in Parramatta? You fellas are hitting the top of 25 degrees and sunny. Campbelltown's going to be hitting a top of 23 degrees and sunny. And the Blue Mountains, ooh, beautiful up there, top of 20 degrees and sunny. Wollongong, hey Wollongong, thank you for tuning in down there. You fellas are hitting a top of 20 degrees and sunny. It's beautiful weather. All right, everyone, I've got a really groovy person that has come into the show and sat down to say hello. She is my fellow co-host on night shift. We sit down and have yarns and laughs, and we're always brainstorming on how we can take over the world. How's it going, Lady M?
1: Morning, how are you?
0: Yeah,
1: that's it. Taking over the world.
0: Yes, what are we doing? We're taking over the world. We're trying to, one step at a time. Yeah. So how you going? How's things? You good?
1: I'm still going.
0: You're still rocking on,
1: still going, haven't slept yet. So
0: you're just walking. Kutash, are you in? Yep. And we was having good yarns about Bob Marley, eh? Mm. We was talking about it, and it's what, been 48 years since he toured.
1: He came to Sydney.
0: He came to Australia, and he did so many shows. And I was telling you how, because I was playing him yesterday, and we're going to play a song for you fellas soon. And I had a Bob Marley shirt on. You know, we all wear them, right?
1: Yeah.
0: We all wear them. And this one time I was waiting for the plane at South Australia, Adelaide Airport, okay? And I'm sitting there, and I noticed that there's a fella sitting across from me, and you don't make eye contact or nothing, but he's like directly but at another table sitting face to face. Anyway, I just ignore him, and I'm eating my pancakes and getting ready to get on this plane, and he gets up and he comes over to me, and he's like, he says to me straight up, "I like your shirt. I seen Bob Marley when he came here to Australia." Mm. And I was like, "Oh my gosh, you were blessed with going to see that." And he said, "Yeah." And he goes, "It was the best show of my life."
1: Wow.
0: It was, he felt like he had a spiritual awakening the way he was feeling about it. Mm. He goes, "I would never forget it." Mm. And then I was like, "I wonder how many more's out there." You know, and he was Migaloo fella.
1: Yeah.
0: Migaloo fella. And yeah, it's just nice to hear.
1: Well, they were really into him too, you know.
0: Yeah, that mob.
1: Yeah, those.
0: Every. And yeah, but, and he brought reggae to Australia.
1: Yeah.
0: He brought it here.
1: Yeah.
0: Yeah.
1: This man. Like, I remember when, I wasn't alive when he came to New Zealand.
0: You wasn't born yet.
1: But it was a big buzz because he's our uncle.
0: Yeah, you've got

0: him uncle.
1: Yeah, Uncle Bob.
0: I was kind of, oh my gosh, he's, oh, I
1: was gutted when I grew up and found out that he wasn't really my uncle. It was like worse than telling me the Easter Bunny didn't exist.
0: You were like, what?
1: What do you mean he's not my uncle?
0: Crying. Uncle Bob. Oh, wow. You fellas called him uncle.
1: Yeah, yeah.
0: Yeah.
1: But curious, though, how he wasn't, like, how he didn't, how did country music hit you guys hard still, even though you were exposed to him?
0: Oh, country music, man. I never liked it. I was just saying, and we were giggling too. There were black fellas in this country who used to walk around in lap laps listening to Charlie Pride. Yes. I heard that yarn. I heard that yarn. That's how Charlie Pride hit, you know? Oh, Crystal chandeliers.
1: Wow.
0: Yeah, and I suppose, you know, since they found out he was, like, coloured as well, like black like us, that would have taken more support. Okay. It could have been that. It could have been the coloured line. Who knows? But Slim Dusty was huge amongst the mob too. And Slim Dusty has been known to credit blackfellas as well because they were always at his shows.
1: Yeah.
0: You know, they was always going to his shows and stuff. So, yeah, Slim Dusty was huge. And that's that Tamworth country. I really don't know the real... I think there's a documentary. Someone told me I had to watch this documentary, and it was, I think it was something regarding country music and how it all started. I'm going to find it, and we're going to have to watch it.
1: How did it get you?
0: Yeah, how did it
1: the bug?
0: Yeah, the bug. And then reggae come along, Bob Marley with his positivity and making you feel good. And him and David, and him and Uncle David Gallipoli? Gallipoli, I hope I pronounced it correctly. Lola will come and correct me in a minute. Yeah, apparently he was quoted in saying that him and Bob hung out together.
1: Hung out,
0: you fellas. I can't say the words, it's breakfast code radio. Word,
1: hung out,
0: green heart. So, yeah, it was cool, you know, cool, man. So, yeah, you fellas, I got Lady M here with me, and we're having, this is how we go. We get lots of yarns, laughs, and giggles. So, yeah, and we got to do a shout out to Lola too, because she has gotten nominated for the CBAA Awards as Best Program. So, shout out to you, Lola. Woohoo, News and Current Affairs. Give her the trophy, you fellas. Give her the trophy. Thank you, Rachel. It's Buried Country. Buried Country.
1: All right.
0: That's the doco. Thank you, Rachel. Okay, cool. Shout out. She's listening.
1: Thanks, Rachel.
0: Yep. So Buried Country. We got to watch it. Giggles. All right, everyone. Look, we're going to head to a song and we'll be right back. Here is Bob Marley with Satisfy My Soul. Yeah, well, you fellas. Good morning.

0: 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Welcome back to The Breakfast Show, live and deadly with Tasha and Lady M. That was Mata TK with Highly Medicated. Highly Medicated.
1: Hang out with those guys.
0: Hey? Yeah, let's hang out with them and just green hearts everywhere. And Bob Marley and the Wailers with Satisfy My Soul. Deadly vibes right there, you fellas. Download and support the music. So yeah, so Lola is in, she's been nominated for Best current affairs program. So nice. You beauty, and we got some awesome other ones too who have been nominated. I got to do a shout out and congratulate, as well as there is a category news and current affairs. Yes, we have Lola, and we also have, I think it was Fiji. There's a Fiji program. They've been nominated too.
1: I think I've heard them.
0: Yes,
1: they play awesome music.
0: Yeah, they do. We've heard them they're on the Tuesday night, and it's with Aunty Grace and a fellow broadcaster who used to be here. Nicknamed her the Queen of Fiji. It was cool. Yeah. So yeah, it's Aunty Grace. Shout out to you, Aunty Grace. Congratulations on being nominated. Nice. And we've got a few too. It's so awesome. Multicultural one. That's it. Here, I got it all here. The Voice of Fiji, Fiji Australian Voice of the Community.
1: Nice.
0: So they have been nominated. Congratulations. And you can listen to them, you fellas, on Tuesday nights from 8 p.m. And she goes right up until 11 because her mob in Fiji are listening.
1: Yeah, cool.
0: How awesome is that? Yeah. Koori Radio has the shows, has the programs. Yeah, and we do late night too, you fellas. So from 10 p.m. until 12, we're up yarning and laughing. And this is the kind of music that you will hear. So with the music I play, I got introduced to it through Lady M a lot, and it's been great. I love it. I love the reggae stuff too.
1: Yeah, it's a big change to what you were listening to.
0: Oh, mate, I was like, I was going to hell.
1: I thought that too.
0: I got a whole music catalogue dedicated to when I was crane crew. And that's just masculinity. So you got, and I'm like, oh my gosh, you know, and then you got all these other ones, so even just changing the music that you listen to can lift your spirit.
1: Yeah.
0: All right, you fellas. And Rachel, I hope you're not texting and driving at the same time, okay? Make sure, you fellas, make sure.
1: Gotta watch those Teslas.
0: Watch those Teslas. Oh my goodness, what a beautiful morning. All right. So we're gonna play some more music for you, as you follows. And here is Erykah Badu with Bump It. Yeah, wait.

0: And thank you, MC Hammer with Pray and Erykah Badu with Bump It Part 1 and 2. Thank you, Lady M, for coming in for a yarn.
1: Thank you for having me.
0: Yeah, it was deadly. Fun. It was, eh? It is. It is always good to giggle.
1: We always have fun, though.
0: Yeah, yeah. And we do late night too, you fellas. So as we was talking in that little break there, we've got a new breakfast host coming soon.
1: Mm-hmm.
0: Coming soon. So I'm going to be stepping away from the desk, you fellas. I'm going to be still at Gadigal. Don't get me wrong. You know this, you fellas. I'm going to be still at Gadigal. I'm just stepping away from the breakfast desk and I'm going to be in the background. Okay. So I'm working on Yarbin. I've got Yarbin coming up. Mm-hmm. So all the Yarbin stalls out there. We're looking forward. I'm very looking forward to working with you, myself and Lady M. She's going to come mm-hmm. on and volunteer her time and have yarns and laughs and meet all of you all as well. So you've seen her last year working with me. She's going to be working with me again next year. Now this year. It was this year.
1: This year.
0: Yeah. This year, Yarbin. Yeah. How deadly is it, eh?
1: Yeah, it was awesome.
0: You see why Uncle Jimmy kept coming back?
1: Yes. Yeah.
0: Yes, Yarbin. And it's going to be, don't know much of the music yet, what's happening. So All I know is the Yarbin stalls is open. Like, you can put in for a Yarbin stall now, you fellas. Okay. And like I said, a new brekkie host is coming in. It's going to be great.
1: It's
0: going to be fantastic. I'm really looking forward to them to sit here and talk to everyone out there and bring their uniqueness to the show. So it's going to be a whole different show. Okay, you fellas. I hope yous are ready for it. Been letting yous know all month. All right, my beautiful people, look, it's coming up towards the end of the show, and you know this. Thank you, Lady M.
1: Thank you.
0: And you know this now, Dr. Uncle Vic Sims with his version of House of the Rising Sun. And I'll talk to you, my beautiful people, next week. Yahweh, we out.

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And don't forget, between 10 and 11, Monday to Friday, Black Chat also broadcasts through the National Indigenous Radio Service, coming out of Turba Yakari country up there in Minjin. I'm your host, Lola Forrester, and on this day, Friday the 4th of September, we're going to be catching up with one of Australia's leading GPs and obstetricians and a proud Wiradjuri woman, and that's Dr. Sarah Jane Springer. And she's teamed up with DrinkWise for a second year to lend her voice to raise awareness of the disorder and highlighting how informed and health choices can be avoided, the serious lifetime effects of fetal alcohol spectrum syndrome. So stay tuned for that. Then we'll catch up with our deadly brother, Matty Priestley, and he's finally finished his film. So we'll find out a little bit about that. And he's got a company called Gunnabinna. He's also with other great out there, you know, like Desert Pea Media. So stay tuned for that. We'll keep you up to date with deadly music and always keep you up to date with the news. So stay tuned.

Oh, just a minute. I will just check this out. Something's happening here. It's really weird. Wow. It's, I'm a little bit confused. Something's wrong with the computer. So let's see what's happening. Take it away. You're listening to Blackjack coming to you live and deadly. I don't know what's happening there, but just let you know that we're going to play a deadly track here by Tony Jenke, and then we'll come back with the news headlines here on Blackjack.

And let's check out some of the news. Sorry about that, everyone. Yeah, we just had a few technical problems there. Let's just start off at the ABC with the news there. And as they're saying here, Native Food Cafe teaches younger generation Indigenous cooking. And while Indigenous people reap little rewards from Australia's native food industry, a regional Indigenous cafe is taking ownership of their tradition and passing on the knowledge to younger generations. Meanwhile, grossly inadequate, the Northern Territory traditional owners plan to mandate mining rehabilitation, and traditional owners of the Northern Territory want to see more money put aside for the new rehabilitation of closed mines and are considering making it a requirement for any agreement established between mining companies and traditional owners. Also, too, this week, another plan unveiled to tackle long-standing issues in Port Augusta, and the state government has announced another plan to tackle issues regarding crime, violence and substance abuse in Port Augusta. The efforts have been praised by Indigenous leaders who say it is needed, but has criticised the lack of Indigenous consultation. And we're just in other news out there too. There's nothing on SBS and nothing on the Guardian. So also we've got other news here from the Gamilaroi Water Carriers, a group of elder traditional owner women based in Moree, New South Wales. They have come together because the voices of the Northern Basin Aboriginal community have been taken for granted by government agencies and the NGOs for too long. The name Water Carriers recognises the special cultural role and relationships Aboriginal women have for their water and rivers. They call out the dispossession of their people from the waterways that occur from first contact. Many massacres happened at these gathering places, even after Aboriginal people in many cases showed pastoralists where they could find water. Now the rivers themselves are threatened by misuse and mismanagement by corporation, agriculture and government authorities to such an extent that it is very viable of the water ecosystem themselves, made worse by the growing risk of climate change. Also too, this partnership between the University of Newcastle and the Wadaya community has the potential to become a truly inspiring story for Indigenous students, not only across the Northern Territory, but in remote and regional communities throughout Australia. It provides a powerful, truly inspiring story for Indigenous students, not only across the Northern Territory, but in remote and regional communities throughout Australia. It provides a powerful opportunity to showcase

activities connecting to care for country, environmental stewardship and community-led initiatives, students will have the opportunity to explore STEM in ways that are meaningful, culturally relevant and connect to local experiences. Also, too, to some results from the 2025 Gulf of Carpentaria dugong aerial surveillance has revived a shark decline in numbers compared with the latest survey conducted in 2007, sparking a call for traditional owners for urgent action. Charles Darwin University Senior Research Fellow Dr. Rachel Groom and James Cook University Topwater Dr. Chris Cleven, Senior Researcher, are calling for researchers to work with traditional owners to monitor and protect dugong populations. In 2007, an aerial survey recorded 471 dugongs in the area. In 2025, only 305 were recorded. This decrease in the population is mostly concentrated in the Southwest Gulf region, where the survey recorded 231 dugongs in 2007 and 63 dugongs in 2025. In the Northern Territory, numbers have remained relatively stable, with 242 dugongs recorded in 2025, compared with 240 in 2007. Meanwhile, Art and Cultural ACE today unveiled Sea to Sky, the first on-country artistic residency launch from Still Growing. ACE, a youth collective supporting the next generations of artists and creative communities, delivered in partnership with the Big C on the edge of the Worimi National Park on Dargon Country. Inaugural residency takes place from the 2nd to the 12th of September. Oh, and also too, children whose mothers experience violence from a partner have a high chance of dying before their fifth birthday, according to a major international study led by Curtin University. The research found intimate partner violence was linked to a greater risk of babies and young children dying, highlighting how previously preventing violence against women could also help save children's lives. Published in JAMA Network Open, the systematic review combined data from more than 684,000 women and children across 28 studies from around the world, making it one of the largest reviews of its kind. Researchers found, compared with other women, those who experience intimate partner violence had a 10% higher chance of losing a child before the age of five, 32% greater chance of a baby dying before their first birthday, and 36% higher chance of losing a newborn during the first months of life. Also, older Australians and the workers who care for them will bear the brunt of a federal government's decision to lift aged care funding at well under the rate needed to keep pace with rising wages and living costs, Angle Care Sydney has warned. The 2.6 increase to the base price of residential aged care announced this week falls short of the 4.75% rise in award wages and 3.5% inflation now facing the sector. Angle Care Sydney CEO Simon Miller said the shortfall would be felt well beyond aged care terms, and in terms of this means less money for the care of older people, not more. If aged care isn't funded properly, you don't save money. We've just moved to the cost to hospitals. There's a direct line between the decisions and ambulance ramping up emergency departments next winter, with older people caught up in the middle, Mr. Miller said. And also too, against the backdrop of the 1.5 degree CP, the UNEP report, this forum was a vital opportunity for Pacific leadership to shine by firmly calling out fossil fuel and banding together with our shared Pacific future, while the defining communique reaffirmed the need to accelerate the transition away from fossil fuel. Pacific leaders missed the opportunity to hold the Australian government accountable for their continual approval of new coal and gas projects. And this is from the Green piece Australia Pacific has that there. Talking about this, Australia blows to PIF climate opportunity as Pacific leaders urge to band together. And these are just some of the headlines. And as they come to hand, as I said, we'll keep you up to date with that and more here on Black Chat. And we're going to be featuring our deadly sister, Toni Jenke, who is coming down as part of the Sydney Fringe Festival. And she'll be able to catch her from the 23rd to the 26th at the Eternity House at that 39 Burton Street in Darlinghurst. So take it away with Fine Time here on Black Chat.

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1: And checking out what's in other news, starting with the ABC. Brisbane charged man with alleged supply of gel blaster guns interstate, and a 38-year-old Queensland man will face court today over the alleged distribution of gel blaster firearms to interstate customers. Meanwhile, Shirecom confirms five dogs poisoned on two streets killing three. Carnarvon dog owners are being warned to remain vigilant after five pets are poisoned, resulting in three of them dying. Yes, and they said the Shire of Carnarvon confirmed five dogs were poisoned, resulting in three. The Shire of Carnarvon has warned residents to remain vigilant. Also, too, what else have we got here in the news? And we'll keep scrolling down. Victorian healthcare system is fundamentally broken, GPs say, and Australia's leading GP group warns people will continue to get sicker if clinics and staff are not supported. And as they said there, the regional GPs across Victoria say insufficient access to primary care in the community is resulting in more patients needing emergency department care in hospital. Some clinics are struggling to hire staff, while others say a lack of resources is impacting patients' care and safety. The Royal Australian College of General Practitioners warned people will continue to get sicker if clinics and staff are not supported. Also, too, we've got It's really good too. Two more Australians confirmed safe in Nepal and Tibetan flood disaster. Two more Australians have been confirmed safe, with the numbers of unaccounted for Australians revised down to now 36. Also, too, Pacific leaders pushed back on China's conduct with unified criticism, and there was distaint of awesome moments. Nations forgotten and one unified message as the Pacific Island Forum wraps up in Panel. And that is, the leaders have demanded transparency and reassurance from all states undertaking intercontinental ballistic missile tests. Also, two Sydney developers admit renting affordable apartments to staffers, and a Sydney property developer admits to allowing a staff member to live in one of its North Shore affordable housing properties in an apparent breach of plans. Conditions are now under investigation by the local council. And it says here, state penalties targeting affordable housing misuse are yet to take effect, despite being passed more than a year ago. Also, too, empowering girls, why some don't want this Canberra school to go co-ed, and the idea of St Clair's College to start taking in boys has led to opposition from some students and parents, but those behind the idea said it's necessary due to the lack of space for new schools in the ACT. Meanwhile, what else have we got here as well? So we've got Hanson Fields Day invites spark controversy with farmers. As it said here, Pauline Hanson been invited to open a major agricultural field day event in southern New South Wales, sparking criticism from some residents who say she is a divisive figure. Event organisers said that while they have received some criticism, the event has a history of inviting politicians to the opening. Organisers say Senator Hanson's presence has encouraged some to attend the event. It's one of Australia's largest agricultural field days and facing criticism after inviting One Nation Pauline Hanson to officially open the event later this month. Oh, what else have we got here? Yes, experts warn of a late-season uptick in influenza, and influenza statistics have jumped in Queensland, with experts urging people to get vaccinated before the free program ends on September 30th. Meanwhile, crocodile hunter left best mate with scars but not a single regret. And it was a tragic day that became etched in the minds of millions of Steve Irwin's fans around the globe, but the crocodile hunter's legacy lives on. Also, too, in other news out there, every 26 minutes, an Australian diagnosed with blood cancer. The survivors could depend on strangers donating blood. And this is from the Leukaemia Foundation and the Australian Red Cross Lifeblood. And that it says our spokes, yes. So this is pretty serious out there. Within hours, it says here, that your world is turned upside down as you are immediately thrown into life-saving treatment. But alongside that treatment, specialist care and months of uncertainty, there is something else you would like, depending on, to survive. And this is our World Leukemia Day. Leukemia Foundation and Lifeblood are urging more Australians to roll up their sleeves after a new Lifeblood survey revealed most people are unaware that cancer patients, not trauma victims, are the nation's largest users of donated blood. Surprisingly, 7 in 10 Australians believe people involved in accidents and emergency are the biggest users of donated blood products. However, 34% of donated red cells are in fact used by people with cancer. This is 17 times more than the blood used by people involved in road accidents and other traumas. Over 1 in 3 blood transfusions in Australia occur in people living with cancer, including blood cancer like leukemia, lymphoma, and said the Leukemia Foundation CEO Chris Tannett. These figures are expected to increase as blood cancer incidents occur to rise alongside many other cancers. For thousands of patients, donor blood, plasma, are not simply part of a treatment. They are a crucial lifeline that keep them alive long enough for treatment to work. Also, too, from the Royal Australian College of GPs, as spring begins, Royal College of Australian GPs are urging people who experience hay fever, allergies and asthma to be prepared and take steps early to manage their symptoms. The President, Dr. Michael Wright, says people concerned about allergies and asthma should consult their GPs. We might still be talking about flu cases, but with spring arriving and temperatures rising, the hay fever season is very close. It's difficult to predict exactly how severe the 2026 hay fever season will be, but people with allergies should wait until their symptoms become shouldn't wait until symptoms become troublesome to seek advice and treatment. Hay fever can cause symptoms including sneezing, a running and blocked nose, itchy or watery eyes and itchy throat. And for some people, these symptoms have a significant impact on their day-to-day lives. Also too, from the Curtin University, children whose mothers experience violence from a partner have a higher chance of dying before their 5th birthday, according to a major international study by the Curtin University. And the research found inmates' intimate partner's violence was linked to a greater risk of babies and young children dying, highlighting how preventing violence against women could also help save children's lives. Meanwhile, from Lock the Gate, the Hunter Valley Operation Mine has refused to consider a shorter mine life in response to questions from the New South Wales Independent Planning Commission, insisting it must have a full 19-year extension despite the contribution it could make to worsening climate change and impact in the Hunter. The Independent Planning Commission has reopened public submissions on the controversial HVO continued project, the largest coal project ever proposed in New South Wales, after receiving a response from the company to questions about how long it would need to an orderly transition. Also, too, what else have we got here? The Australian College of GPs has released their latest issue on the Australian Journal of General Practitioners, the theme ADHD1, highlighting the growing role of GPs in the assessment and management of attention deficit hyperactivity disorder. The September issue explores practical approaches of ADHD care, including non-pharmaceutical management strategies, medical initiatives and the Considered for GPs, an emergency model of GPs-led ADHD care for children. A second theme issued, ADHD2, will be published in January-February 2027. Meanwhile, the Independent Union of Australia of Australia New South Wales ACT branch and the unions representing teachers and supporting staff in non-government schools in New South Wales and ACT have lodged a dispute with the Fair Work Commission following Catholic School Broken Bay announcement that a number of schools in Sydney will share principals. The IEU delivered the employer has breached relevant enterprise agreements by failing to consult with school staff over a major workplace change. Under Catholic School Broken Bay proposal, 14 schools in the Northern Beaches and Northern Beaches will have principals that divide their time between two schools. IEU members are deeply concerned about the employer's plans for schools to have part-time principals, said the Independent Education Union of Australia New South Wales Branch Manager Secretary Carol Matthews. Meanwhile, other news out there, and that is the new landmark study shows women make up 41% of New South Wales sole traders and lead just 7% of larger companies. And the first study, national study of its kind, finds New South Wales women start business in droves, but New South Wales' largest companies are just 7.2% women-led, even as women make up 40.9% of the state's sole traders. A fix would boost the Australian economy by $100 billion a year and create 745,000 jobs. And what else have we got here too? Also too, Coles calls in the grid farm father to settle the Great Father's Day steak debate. Yes. So as they say, Coles calls in the grill fathers to settle the Great Father Day steak debate. Customers can save up to 15% on red wine and stores of Liquorland, and when they spend $20 on Coles steak and scanned their flybys, and they said here. So that'll be an interesting one. Father's Day this Sunday, isn't it? And then finally, new playgrounds and courts for Alexandra Park. And Alexandra Park is set for a major revamp with new play equipment and sports court upgrades planned for the popular community hub. New fitness equipment, refurbished amenity blocks and better lights and seats, barbecue areas, irrigation and pathways are also planned. A budget of up to $15 million has been allocated to the renewed project, a future upgrade of the Oval. Many city residents don't have much in the way of outdoor space at home, so parks like this are well aware with locals where they meet, making them the best they can be for both organised activities, relaxing, help focus, connection and community, Lord Mayor of Sydney Clovermore said. Next door to schools and Oval, this busy park is already popular with local kids and sports, including rugby league, cricket, soccer, wheelchair tennis. So a bigger playground, upgrade courts, accessible upgrades and a smarter layout would help meet a wider range of community needs. And this will be absolutely fantastic. So these are just some more headlines that have come out. And you're listening to Black Chat here Monday to Friday. And sorry about the technical problems in the beginning, but hey, we're back to reality. And keep it moving with our deadly sister here with Don't Ask Me Why, Tony Jenkins.

And another dirty track there from our sister Tony Janke, and don't forget she's part of the Sydney Fringe Festival, and she will be have two performances from the 23rd to the 26th at the Eternity House at 39 Burton Street in Darlinghurst, so get your tickets there. So there's lots of other great events with the Sydney Fringe Festival. Meanwhile, the crisis housing in Victoria to receive a $145 million boost, and the Commonwealth funding will deliver more than 2,200 additional homes across the state to support women escaping domestic violence and young people experiencing homelessness. Meanwhile, Byron Bay could be losing its fight against high-rise, and the Northern New South Wales community has fought for decades against high-rise buildings, but developers may have found a way around local planning restrictions, as they said there. So the Byron Bay is fighting to save its skyline with a number of proposed developments in the in breach of higher limits. And the Byron Bay mayor says councillors are being stripped of their planning powers. And the New South Wales Planning Department is assessing three projects deemed to be state significant. Wow. That'll be interesting. The new, the three new developments have been deemed to be a state significant, meaning they would be considered by the New South Wales Department of Planning, Industry and Environment rather than the Byron Shire Council. Yes. So these are just some more, just some news headlines that have come in. And as I said, we'll keep you updated as they come in for more. And also, too, traditional owners say national parks could breathe against after handback. And a major tourist attraction in outback Queensland has been handed back to its traditional owners under a landmark agreement designed as a long-awaited homecoming. And as it says, Burajumala National Park in outback Queensland has been handed back to the Wadaya traditional owners after decades of campaigning. A landmark agreement given the people an equal role in managing the park alongside the state. And the Wani families and dignitaries will gather for a ceremony marking the final stages of this historical handback. So that's good to see. Today, more than 247,000 hectares will be formally returned. Yes, and this is who have maintained a connection to the country for more than 30,000 years. So that will be good. More and more giving back and hopefully having control. And let's keep it moving with some more music. We're almost up to the top of the hour. And this is Tony again with Unfamiliar Road here on 93.7 FM.

And another great track there from Tony Janky. Don't forget, she's part of the Fringe Festival from the 23rd to the 26th. She'll be here at Sydney at the Eternity House at 39 Burton Street. So we've got room for one more, and this is, which I need, Breathe. Yeah, because we just started off the show not so good with the technical problem. So this is Tony taking us to the top of the hour almost with Breathe here on Black Chat.

Whoops. Just a minute. I don't know what happened there. We did another one here. Maybe he would do Children of the World here on Black Trout.

Thailand, and what a way to do our first hour there. But coming up next will be and in the next hour, we're going to catch up with one of our deadlies, and this is all to do with the head of the International Fetal Alcohol Syndrome Disorder Awareness Day on the 9th of September next week. One of Australia's leading GP obstetricians and proud Wiradjuri woman, Dr. Sarah Jane Springer, has teamed up with DrinkWise for a second year to lend her voice to raise awareness of this disorder. So the campaign was launched on Tuesday. So, yeah, so we'll find out a little bit more about the fetal alcohol syndrome disorder and how bad it is impacting on our communities. Plus, we'll keep you updated with news as it comes to hand and always play your deadly First Nation music. But coming up in a moment will be the National Indigenous Radio Service news on the hour every hour, right through to 6 o'clock. And we'll also be broadcasting to the National Indigenous Radio Service for that 1 hour. But we'll still maintain on 93.7 FM. 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